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0: Good morning and Salam Malaysia Madani. I am Putri Rosli with the 10 a.m. news updates. Haze conditions in Seria and Sarawak have worsened, with the API rising to 495 as of 7 a.m. today. A check on the Department of Environment's Air Pollutant Index Management System website found that Seria was the only area in the country to record a hazardous API reading above 300. Three locations in Sarawak recorded very unhealthy API readings, with Kuching recording 289, followed by Samarahan at 265, and Sri Aman at 250. The ringgit opened firmer against the US dollar this morning, supported by improved market sentiment after the Bank Negara Malaysia kept its overnight policy rate, or OPR, unchanged. At 8 a.m., the local currency rose to 4.0370 to 0420 against the greenback from Thursday's close of 4.0405 to 0445. On Thursday, BNM's Monetary Policy Committee decided to maintain the OPR at 2.75%. Meanwhile, the National Union of the Teaching Profession, or NUTP, has allocated 1.5 million ringgit annually to assist members facing legal action in the course of their duties as teachers. Its president, Aminuddin Awang, said the assistance covered civil suits and criminal prosecutions, with legal costs in some cases reaching 80,000 ringgit. He said civil suits were increasingly being filed directly against teachers rather than the government or the education department. On to sports. Australia's Nick Kyrgios was cleared to return to tennis after accepting a one-month ban for using cocaine and entering a treatment program. The 31-year-old, who reached the final at Wimbledon in 2022, failed a doping test during an ATP event in Mallorca on June 22nd. He was provisionally suspended on August 4th by the International Tennis Integrity Agency, admitting he made a huge mistake. In a statement Friday, the doping agency said Kyrgios had explained his use of the drug occurred socially during a night out before he was due to play in Mallorca. And finally, Coco Gauff battled into the third round of the US Open on Thursday with a straight sets victory over Spain's Paula Badosa. Gauff advanced to a meeting with another Spaniard, Cristina Buxa, after powering past Badosa 6-4, 7-6 in just under 2 hours. The 22-year-old American star, who is chasing a repeat of her 2023 US Open victory, had lost 5 of her 8 previous meetings with Badosa. That concludes the news bulletin prepared by Aida Tahir. Malaysia Madani, Kesejahteraan Dinikmati.
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0: today in history. Join us to relive the past as we highlight key events that happened on this very date in history. 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
1: On this day in 1983, Tanjung Jara Hotel in Dungun, Terengganu won the Aga Khan Award for Best Architecture. The award was presented by His Highness Prince Karim Al Husseini Aga Khan IV at Topkapi Palace in Istanbul, Turkey. The hotel design is based on the traditional culture of the Terengganu Malay and was built according to the architectural style of the traditional Terengganu Malay Palace. The hotel was constructed using 100% local carpentry craftsmen, making full use of high-quality timber such as kapur, balau, and nyatoh wood from Terengganu. This remarkable victory was regarded as a form of international recognition and the highest appreciation for the refined artistry and exceptional craftsmanship of the state traditional Malay carpenter and wood carvers. Besides Tanjung Jara Hotels, several other outstanding architectural projects from around the world also received similar recognition. Among them was Sharafuddin's White Mosque in Visoko, Yugoslavia, now Bosnia and Herzegovina, which was recognized for successfully blending modern and traditional architectural elements in harmony. Also receiving the awards were the low-income housing scheme in the Medina of Tunis, Tunisia, the Nel Çakırhan residence in the village of Akyaka, Turkey, and the Wisa Wasef Art Center in Giza, Egypt.
0: Today in history. 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

0: Today in history in Sarawak, we turn to the archives to commemorate the significant events that have shaped our state's history. 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
1: Today in history, Kampong Pengkalan Lutong Regatta kicks off in Miri. On this day in 1989, the waters of Miri came alive for the official opening of the two-day Kampong Pengkalan Lutong Regatta. Chief Minister Dato' Patlinggi Tan Sri Haji Abdul Taib Mahmud officially launched the event, releasing colorful balloons into the sky alongside Minister in the Chief Minister's Office, Dr. Josh Chan, jointly organized by the Miri Municipal Council and Sarawak Shell Berhad. The regatta celebrated both National Day and the Governor's Birthday. It was a vibrant two-day festival that brought the local community together, celebrating water sports, preserving local culture, and strengthening unity among the people of Sarawak. And that was your look at Today in History by Red FM.
0: That was Today in History in Sarawak, and the script is provided by the National Archives of Malaysia Sarawak. 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
2: 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This is the Midday Mix, Midday Duo, and kicking off the first hour, we get the sounds of Hole with Boys on the Radio. Good morning.

0: Sounds of Halls with Boys on the Radio right there, Red FM 4 Variety. How are you guys doing? Welcome to the show. If you just tuned in, this is the Midday Mix Part 1 Midday Duo. We're going to do the duo topic in a bit. And of course, today we'll be talking about exciting new places for vacation. Woo! So yeah, we'll talk about that later. But for now, we got Morgan Sons coming your way while I wait for my partner to actually appear magically. And of course, we'll talk about our topic for today. Right? Up next though, the sounds of Mimi Webb with Rolls Reverse right here on Red FM.
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1: And good morning, everyone. You're with me, the Zach Man, right now in the Midday Duo, your favorite station, Red FM for Variety Radio Malaysia, Sarawak, yo. And of course, I got my partner with me today. She's in the house.
2: Hello, everyone. I'm DJ Felicia G.
1: And Felicia's in the house, okay? And of course, today we're going to be talking about, you know, places that you can go. You know, imagine you can travel anywhere, anytime you want to. So these are the destinations that we could actually be checking out. So yeah, what do we have, Felicia?
2: So, interesting places that we could travel, especially we start in Sarawak office.
1: Yes, sir.
2: Mulu. Uh-huh. The world famous Gunung Mulu Nationals Park in Miri. Okay. Where, you know, whenever people talk about Mulu, they always mention the massive caves, all of that. But honestly, getting to Miri itself is such a vibe. You got the coastal view, the fresh seafood, and also then you will step off into pure wilderness.
1: Yeah, so did you pack your bags yet?
2: In my imagination, yes.
1: So yeah, anyway, imagine jumping onto a short flight from Miri to the Mulu airstrip. As the plane descends, you'll see this vast, endless carpet of emerald green, mm-hmm. rainforest split by winding brown rivers. It looks like a scene straight out of an adventure movie. Indiana Jones, baby.
2: Yes, it really does. And the air, when you step off the plane, it just smells so fresh, rich with earth and rain, and no city pollution, just pure nature. Plus, staying at the resort or homestead, along the Malina River actually give you that authentic, peaceful rainforest soundtrack to you.
1: Exactly. Birds chirping, crickets buzzing, total zen-like bliss. But you know, hold on for a bit, because up next we're going deep underground into some of the biggest cave chambers on planet Earth.
2: Mm-hmm. So don't go anywhere and keep tuning to us. Here's on Red FM for Varieties.
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0: And welcome back to the Duo Show right here with Zach and Felicia. If you're just tuning in, we are now taking a virtual trip to Gunung Mulu National Park in Sarawak.
1: Yes, through our imagination. Now, Zach, we have to talk about the Deer Cave and also Lang Cave, where Deer Cave is mind-blowing. The entrance alone is over 120 meter high, and you could literally fit a fleet of jumbo jet inside the opening.
0: You could?
1: Yeah.
0: Wow, okay then. So, anyway, if you put the jet there, that's going to be epic. But remember, the cave is massive. Walking along the raised wooden planks inside your cave alone, you're surrounded by ancient limestone walls carved by millions of years of water, and the smell of guano reminds you that you're in home of millions of bats.
1: So put on a hat, folks, just in case. But the real magic happens late in the afternoons around 5 p.m. where you sit at the outdoor amphitheater outside Deer Cave, looking up at the sky, waiting for the famous bat exodus.
0: So picture this. Suddenly millions of wrinkle-lipped bats pour out of the cave entrance in giant swirling black ribbons. They dance across the evening sky like smoke, twisting and turning to avoid bat hawks.
1: Yeah, it's looked like a living, breathing black dragon flying through the sky. It goes on for almost an hour. Like, it's give me goosebumps every time I think about it.
0: And right next door is Lang Cave, okay, which is smaller but packed with delicate illuminated stalactites and stalagmites that look like natural stone sculptures.
1: Yes, nature really reflects its artistic skills in Mulu. But Zach, what if you want something a bit more challenging than walking inside cave?
0: Then you have to test your limits with the famous Mulu Pinnacles. Ooh. We'll dive into that steep hike in our next part. Stick around, more jamming tunes coming your way right here on Red FM. So enjoy the show. Up next, we get the sounds of, hey, Simple Plan, Perfect, right here on Red FM.
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0: 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You can minimize the effects of haze by
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0: And welcome back, guys, to Midday Duo right here on a gorgeous but hazy Friday morning. But anyway, we're here with me and Felicia, and we're still talking about exploring the wonders of Sarawak's very own Mulu National Park.
1: Yes, so Zach, before the break, you mentioned the Mulu Pinnacle. Now, these aren't your typical hiking spot, right?
0: No, not your typical hiking spot at all. Now, picture razor-sharp 50-meter-tall limestone spikes sticking out of the jungle mountain like giant stone daggers. And to get there, you have to climb up Mount Api, climbing steel ladders and ropes near vertical rock faces.
1: Yes, it's a very tough work, but once you reach the viewpoint, wow. The view looking down at those bright white limestone blades jutting through the green canopy, it looks like another planet.
0: And after a hot, sweaty track like that, nothing beats cruising down the clear waters of the Malina River on a traditional

0: longboat.
1: Yeah.
0: You can even stop by the Clearwater Cave for a dip in the natural spring water swimming pool.
1: Ooh, so that water is very icy cold and crystal clear, perfect for cooling off after exploring the jungle. So Sarawak really has some of the most breathtaking natural wonder on the planet, and it's right here in our home state.
0: Yeah, so couldn't agree more on that. Now, that wraps up our first hour on local adventures. Coming up in hour two, we're taking our imaginary plane across the South China Sea to explore the West Side Peninsula, Malaysia.
1: Yeah, so where are we dropping anchor next, Zach?
0: Hey, we're heading off to Selangor and the iconic Batu Caves, plus a cool retreat up in Genting Highlands. Stay tuned, grab a refill on your drinks, and don't touch that dial. Up next, we're going to sound to George Baker, I've Been Away Too Long, right here on Red FM.

FM for variety. And it goes, time now is 54 minutes past the hour. Coming up at the top of the hour will be the news. And after the news, we'll be back with more Midday Duo right here on Red FM.

Haze particles can affect the heart and lungs, especially in people who already have chronic heart or lung disease. You can minimize the effects of haze by staying in

0: Good morning and Salam Malaysia Madani. I am Puthri Rosli with the World News at 11. Thailand will implement an overhaul of its tourist visa exemption and visa on arrival regulations starting September 15th. The Ministry of Foreign Affairs said under the revision, Thailand will reintroduce a revised 30-day visa-free entry scheme, roll out a new 15-day exemption category for select countries, and restructure the visa on arrival list. It said statistics showed that the average stay for foreigner tourists is under 15 days, rendering the blanket 60-day exemption redundant for regular holidaymakers. Hundreds of students and teachers in Indonesia have fallen ill after eating free school meals. At least 725 pupils and 25 teachers in Rembang on Java Island complained they felt sick on Thursday morning after consuming the free lunch on Wednesday. The incident came just days after more than 500 students in Sidoarjo, East Java, were taken to hospital after consuming the free lunch meal on Tuesday. The National Nutrition Agency, the government body tasked with distributing the free meals, said that at least 80 students were still hospitalized. Meanwhile, about 40 people were killed after inhaling suspected toxic chemical fumes from a petroleum product in Nigeria's oil-rich Rivers State. Police said the incident occurred near a crude oil processing site in the Okrika local government area, where the victims were suspected to have been exposed to high concentrations of hazardous gas. About 200 young people arrived to load petroleum products from an illegally tapped point on a vessel anchored at the Okrari jetty along the riverside. During the loading, the pungent fumes from the product filled the air and choked the victims. Syria has begun destroying chemical weapons materials identified by an international watchdog, signaling a major step forward since the 2024 ouster of autocratic leader Bashar al-Assad. U.S. President Donald Trump's White House unveiled a website featuring classic arcade games, but with a MAGA twist in which players can deport migrants and build a border wall. One game called Rio Run features a digital version of U.S. border czar Tom Homan chasing migrants with different skin colors next to the Rio Grande River on the Mexican border. Another game based on the block stacking game Tetris is called Build the Wall. A third involves collecting nets to put in so-called Trump accounts, investment accounts containing a $1,000 deposit for children born in 2025 through 2028. In other news, ChatGPT maker OpenAI said Thursday it would begin rolling out its newest and most powerful artificial intelligence model, GPT-6, to select customers, saying it had built-in safeguards to mitigate security risks. OpenAI paused some model development for 2 weeks this summer after two models it was testing were involved in a security breach at AI platform Hugging Face. The company said Astra was developed with stronger safeguards after that incident, though Astra itself was not involved in the hack. In sports, tennis, Gael Monfils took a final Grand Slam bow Thursday night, losing to American Leonard Tien in straight sets, but basking in a last showering of love from the New York crowd. Tien, seeded 14th, defeated Monfils of France 6-3, 6-4, 6-3. The Frenchman, who has said 2026 will be his last year on the tours, stayed with Tien in all three sets, but did not win enough of the key points to seize control. Elsewhere, Coco Gauff battled into the third round of the U.S. Open on Thursday with a straight sets victory over Spain's Paula Badosa. Gauff advanced to a meeting with another Spaniard, Cristina Buxa, after powering past Badosa 6-4, 7-6, 7-5 in just under 2 hours. The 22-year-old American star, who is chasing a repeat of her 2023 U.S. Open victory, had lost 5 of her 8 previous meetings with Badosa. And finally, Israel athletes who were due to compete in an international triathlon in the northern Irish city of Londonderry this weekend will no longer be taking part, race organizers said Thursday. That was the world news, edited by Azmir Reza. Malaysia Madani, Kesejahtera and Dinikmati. Don't go anywhere. The editor's pick is up next.
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0: Today in History. Join us to relive the past as we highlight key events that happened on this very date in history. 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
1: On this day in 1983, Tanjung Jara Hotel in Dungun, Terengganu won the Aga Khan Award for Best Architecture. The award was presented by His Highness Prince Karim Al-Husayni Aga Khan IV at Topkapi Palace in Istanbul, Turkey. The hotel design is based on the traditional culture of the Terengganu Malay and was built according to the architectural style of the traditional Terengganu Malay Palace. The hotel was constructed using 100% local carpentry craftsmen, making full use of high-quality timber such as kapur, balau, and nyatoh wood from Terengganu. This remarkable victory was regarded as a form of international recognition and the highest appreciation for the refined artistry and exceptional craftsmanship of the state traditional Malay carpenter and wood carvers. Beside Tanjung Jara Hotels, several other outstanding architectural projects from around the world also received similar recognition. Among them was Sharafuddin's White Mosque in Visoko, Yugoslavia, now Bosnia and Herzegovina, which was recognized for successfully blending modern and traditional architectural elements in harmony. Also receiving the awards were the low-income housing scheme in the Medina of Tunis, Tunisia, the Nel Çakırhan residence in the village of Akyaka, Turkey, and the Wisa Wasef Art Center in Giza, Egypt.
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0: Today in history in Sarawak, we turn to the archives to commemorate the significant events that have shaped our state's history. 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
1: Today in history, Kampong Pengkalan Lutong Regatta kicks off in Miri. On this day in 1989, the waters of Miri came alive for the official opening of the two-day Kampong Pengkalan Lutong Regatta. Chief Minister Datuk Patlinggi Tan Sri Haji Abdul Taib Mahmud officially launched the event, releasing colorful balloons into the sky alongside Minister in the Chief Minister's Office, Dr. Josh Chan, jointly organized by the Miri Municipal Council and Sarawak Shell Berhad. The regatta celebrated both National Day and the Governor's Birthday. It was a vibrant two-day festival that brought the local community together, celebrating water sports, preserving local culture, and strengthening unity among the people of Sarawak. And it was your look at Today in History by Red FM.
0: That was Today in History in Sarawak, and the script is provided by the National Archives of Malaysia Sarawak. 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
1: And kicking off the second hour of the Midday Mix today, we get the sounds of Oasis with Champagne Supernova. And after that, Midday Duo coming your way.

0: And welcome back to the duo right here on Red FM. And of course, in the first part, we basically explored local sites. Okay, now we're expanding the map a bit and we're going to go to the west side, Peninsula Malaysia, and checking out the fun places that we can go there. Okay, so Felicia, what do we have?
1: Woohoo! Ours too. So, Zach, let us go travels to Peninsula Malaysia because there is such a mix of culture and I love that with the food and modern attractions. So, where are we starting off?
0: Well, let me see now. We're starting off with one of the most recognizable landmarks, Batu Caves in Selangor, just a short drive from KL.
1: Ooh, Batu Cave. So, as soon as you pull up, you will be greeted by that massive 140-foot-tall golden statue of Lord Murugan gleaming in the sun, so it is absolutely majestic.
0: Yes, and the last time I was there, they haven't painted the stairs yet, and I was still in school, but yeah. Yeah, but anyway, if you look behind the statue, the 272 steps painted in brilliant rainbow of bright pink, yellow, blue, and green, it's complete feast for the eyes and an absolute favorite spot for photographers.
1: Yes, and also climbing those steps is a mini workout, but it's so lively where you got friendly and sometimes mischievous monkey hanging out along the railing watching everyone go by.
0: Yeah, I heard that they actually grab stuff from you. So all the listeners out there, keep a tight grip on your water bottle snacks because those monkeys have really, really quick hands, okay?
1: Yes.
0: But once you reach the top and step inside the cathedral cave, the high cavern ceiling with natural sunlight streaming down creates a serene atmosphere.
1: Yes, and also the smell of incense, the sound of traditional temple bell echoing off the ancient limestone, it's a deeply spiritual and also vibrant culture experience.
0: Yep, it's a true Malaysian icon, but if you want to trade the heat of the lowlands for some crisp mountain air, well,
1: then you head up the winding roads to the highland.
0: And we'll spill all the details on Genting Highlands right after this break. Stick around. Also, if you have any opinions on the topic for today, drop it on the Facebook, WhatsApp us, and we'll read it as soon as it pops up on the screen. Let us know your favorite vacation spot. Up next though, we're going to sound of Bon Jovi with a whole lot of leaving right here on Red FM.

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3: And welcome back to the Midday Mix right here. And this is the duo show with Zach and Felicia. How are you guys doing? And of course, now we're going up into the clouds too. Genting Highlands.
4: Yes, Genting. So, the moment you roll down your car window on the drive up, you feel that cool, crisp breeze hits your face. So it feels like instant air conditioning is provided by Mother Nature.
3: And one of the best ways to arrive at the peak is taking

0: down through the glass floor and the lush jungle canopy. Below is both thrilling and also breathtaking.
1: Yeah, here's the funny part about that cable car. I remember using it a lot when I was younger, like back in school.
0: Mm-hmm.
1: And I felt no fear. I enjoyed the view. These days, I'm sitting in there. It's like, oh God, please, please go. Reach the top faster, reach the top faster. Ah!
0: Yes, because you have a lot of imaginations.
1: So I had no imagination when I was younger. Okay, then I understand now.
0: Because we're curious when we're, as a kid, you know.
1: That's true, but yeah, but now I don't know why every time I go into the cable car, I just dread the entire journey. But anyway, yeah, anyway, you're taking the cable car now that you're gliding up the 130 million year old rainforest in a glass bottom gondola. That's the other thing, the glass bottom gondola. Looking down through the glass floor at the lush jungle canopy below is both thrilling, breathtaking, and terrifying.
0: Yes. And also, the cable car stop at Chin Sui Cave Temples halfway up, and that's lit right on the edge of a rocky cliff with its majestic 9-story pagoda surrounded by misty clouds. So it's feel like a scene straight out of a martial's art movie.
1: Mm-hmm. Yeah, you feel like a kung fu movie when you reach the temple. But yeah, it's very peaceful up there, and you can walk around the statues, look at the mist covered valleys, and then, you know, just take a deep breath of clean mountain air. God knows we need a lot of that right now.
0: Yes, because of the haze conditions.
1: Yes.
0: And it's the perfect blend of tranquility and natural beauty before you reach the energetic top of the mountain.
1: Yep, because at the top, it's pure entertainment. We got theme parks, we got shopping, we got endless food and, you know, clubs and whatever. It's all there. And it's party time.
0: Yeah. So, let's talk about theme park and night attractions in our next segment. So, don't go anywhere.
1: This is the Midday Duo. We'll be back right after this on Red FM for Variety. Oh, yeah.

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1: Good morning, everyone. It's time for your morning dose of Duo on Red FM for variety. Double the fun, double the excitement. Ooh, yeah!
2: And welcome back to the Duo, 46 minutes past the hour, and it's time for us to wrap up the second hour with our adventure at the Genting Skyworld theme park.
3: Yes. So Zach, Genting Skyworld is pure fun. It's got world-class ride inspired by movies like Ice Age, Rio, and Planets of the Apes. And riding roller coaster high up in the Kumis is an experience you can't get anywhere else in Malaysia.
2: Yep. And if it gets too chilly outside, you got the indoor theme park packed with arcade games, VR adventures, and giant indoor rides under blinking neon lights.
3: Yes. Ah. People love neon lights.
2: I do.
3: And it's so nice. Start down the food after days of ride. Nothing beats sitting down a hot bowl of steaming ramen, clay pot dish, or sizzling hot pot while looking at a foggy night sky.
2: Yes, hot food in cold weather is unmatched. And then, you know, West Malaysia really offers the perfect mix from the vibrant historic colors of Batu Caves to the chilly thrills of Genting Highlands.
3: Yeah, it makes such an easy weekend trip or family holiday without having to leave the country.
2: Totally. And that wraps up our second hour of our travel special. But hold on to your seats, because in the final hour, we're taking Midday Duo International.
3: International passport time. So where are we flying to, Zag?
2: We're heading to explore the timeless beauty of Kyoto. So grab your passport, listeners. 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

0: for variety.
1: I met Yelena on a dating website. She's here for work. And what can I say? She was beautiful, funny, has the cutest laugh, and she even laughed at my lame jokes. Safe to say, we hit it off immediately. Things were wonderful for a while, until one day.
2: My darling, I really need your help. My father got into some serious gambling debts, and now the mob, they are after him.
1: Oh no, Yelena, how can we help from here?
2: Can you send me some money, please, so I can pay off his debt? He needs about 600,000 rubles.
1: Let me check. That's over 30,000 ringgit. We can't afford this, baby.
2: Please, darling. I don't know what else to do. My mother, she is losing her mind. And I am your last hope.
1: All right. I'll transfer the money over to you so you can help your father.
2: Thank you very much, my love. I need to fly back to help them out. I'll be back in a week.
1: A week passed. 2 weeks. I messaged. I called. There was no answer. Did something happen to her? Did I get scammed? I went to the nearest police station to make a report, and I was later informed that my girlfriend was a scam artist, and her real name was Olga Skamdinsky. She was part of a love scam ring and had several other victims in the last 7 months. To anyone listening, don't fall victim to like I did. Because when it's too good to be true, the love could be the biggest lie ever.
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1: Salam Majamadani, this is the news on Red FM. Air quality in Sarawak is increasingly worrying as the Serian district continues to record at the highest air pollutant index API at 517, which is the hazardous category as of 11 a.m. this morning. Based on information from the Air Pollutant Index Management System portal, APIMS, the reading in Serian showed a slight decrease compared to 518 recorded at 10 a.m. this morning. Apart from Serian, Kuching is also in the hazardous category at a reading of 310. Meanwhile, Samarahan and Sri Aman recorded readings of 281 and 239 respectively, remaining in the very unhealthy category. Six more areas recorded unhealthy readings, while two stations were in the moderate category. The developments in Serian are now receiving special attention. The State Disaster Management Committee SDMC Chairman Dr. Ahmad Takusuga Embas previously informed that the API reading exceed 500. Further assessment will be made with the National Disaster Management Agency NADMA. Among the actions that may be considered after the declaration of an emergency, according to the affected locality rather than covering the entire state. However, any decision is subject to the assessment of the authorities based on the current situation. In this regard, residents affected in affected areas are advised to limit outdoor activities and avoid strenuous physical exercise due to reduce health risk. The level of preparedness in the Bukit Saban State constituency has been increased to face the continued hot and dry weather. This includes the threat of the El Nino phenomenon, which is expected to begin in October. Sarawak Deputy Premier Dr. Ahmad Douglas Uga Embas said the main focus is now the water supply management to ensure the basic needs of the population are always guaranteed. According to him, swift action is being taken through the cooperation of the Residence Office, District Office, Rural Water Supply Department, and the Betong Social Welfare Department. For affected areas, water supply delivery will be implemented within 12 hours after the application is received. So far, JKM Betong has distributed 45,000 boxes of mineral water, while JBALB has deployed raw water tankers following the closure of the Lichok Water Treatment Plant and Spawa Plant. The Sarawak State Disaster Management Committee is also closely monitoring the water supply situation throughout the state through a special operations room. Cooperation between the police and the community continues to be the main thrust in ensuring the safe and crime-free environment. Director of the Bukit Aman Crime Prevention and Community Safety Department, Dato' Nur Hisham Nordin, said the police and community are not separate. Concepts need to be continuously realized through a community policing approach. This measure is important to combat crime, address drug abuse issues, and maintain public well-being because security aspects are shared responsibility of all levels of society. Dato' Nur Hisham said this at the Jelajah Wira Madani program of the Royal Malaysia Police PDRM Sarawak Contingent 2026 in Kuching last night. Also present was the Sarawak Police Commissioner Dato' Muhammad Zainal Abdullah. Awareness and digital security literacy among the community must be continued to be strengthened. This is to curb the increasingly complex threat of cybercrime. Sarawak Minister for Women, Childhood and Community Wellbeing Development Dato' Sri Fatimah Abdullah said community leaders must be at the forefront in spreading awareness and helping the public identify online scam tactics. She explained that cyber criminals are now using psychological tactics, emotional manipulation, and fear to deceive victims through investment scams, fake calls, and non-existent job offers. The public is reminded to always be vigilant, not to be easily fooled by unusual offers, and check the accuracy of information before making any financial transactions online. She said this when speaking at the Wacana Bestari Klik Bijak Waspada Jenayah Cyber Program closing ceremony in Kuching. And that's the end of the news. It was edited by Ratna Simon from the News in Carnifest section of RTM Kuching. Malaysia Madani, Kesejahteraan Dinikmati, Salam Sejahtera.
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0: today in history. 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
1: On this day in 1983, Tanjung Jara Hotel in Dungun, Terengganu won the Aga Khan Award for Best Architecture. The award was presented by His Highness Prince Karim Al Husseini Aga Khan IV at Topkapi Palace in Istanbul, Turkey. The hotel design is based on the traditional culture of the Terengganu Malay and was built according to the architectural style of the traditional Terengganu Malay Palace. The hotel was constructed using 100% local carpentry craftsmen, making full use of high-quality timber such as kapur, balau, and nyatoh wood from Terengganu. This remarkable victory was regarded as a form of international recognition and the highest appreciation for the refined artistry and exceptional craftsmanship of the state traditionals Malay carpenter and wood carvers. Beside Tanjung Jara Hotels, several other outstanding architectural projects from around the world also received similar recognition. Among them was Sharafuddin's White Mosque in Visoko, Yugoslavia, now Bosnia and Herzegovina, which was recognized for successfully blending modern and traditional architectural elements in harmony. Also receiving the awards were the low-income housing scheme in the Medina of Tunis, Tunisia, the Nel Çakırhan residence in the village of Akyaka, Turkey, and the Wisa Wasef Art Center in Giza, Egypt.
0: Today in history. Join us to relive the past as we highlight key events that happened on this very date in history. 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

0: Today in history in Sarawak, we turn to the archives to commemorate the significant events that have shaped our state's history. 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
1: Today in history, Kampong Pengkalan Lutong Regatta kicks off in Miri. On this day in 1989, the waters of Miri came alive for the official opening of the two-day Kampong Pengkalan Lutong Regatta. Chief Minister Dato' Patlinggi Tan Sri Haji Abdul Taib Mahmud officially launched the event, releasing colorful balloons into the sky alongside Minister in the Chief Minister's Office, Dr. Josh Chan, jointly organized by the Miri Municipal Council and Sarawak Shell Berhad. The regatta celebrated both National Day and the Governor's Birthday. It was a vibrant two-day festival that brought the local community together, celebrating water sports, preserving local culture, and strengthening unity among the people of Sarawak. And that was your look at today in history by Red FM.
0: That was Today in History in Sarawak, and the script is provided by the National Archives of Malaysia, Sarawak. Only on Red FM.
2: Haze particles can affect the heart and lungs, especially in people who already have chronic heart or lung disease. You can minimize the effects of haze by staying in

0: And of course, welcome to the third hour where we take our adventure international.
1: Yes.
0: And of course, now we're going to go across the borders and go straight to the ancient cultural heart of Japan, Kyoto. Very cold place.
1: Yeah. Konnichiwa, everyone.
0: Konnichiwa.
1: So, Kyoto is an absolute dream destination. While Tokyo is all about the neon light and futuristic skyscraper, Kyoto takes you back in time with its wooden temples, peaceful Zen garden, and also rich history.
0: And as soon as you arrive, you notice the slower pace, picture narrow cobblestone street, traditional machiya wooden townhouses, and weeping willow trees lining gentle canals, which is kind of true, by the way, because I was there. So yeah.
1: And also, depending on when you visit, because the atmosphere changed completely. In spring, pink cherry blossom blanket the entire city like soft snow, and in autumn, the Momiji maple tree turns brilliant shades of fiery red and also gold.
0: So it's like basically walking inside a living watercolor painting, and one of the best ways to experience it is simply renting a bicycle or walking through historic districts like Gion.
1: Yes, Gion is very iconic. Like, if you walk through Gion around dusk, you might catch a glimpse of Gekko or Maiko in elegant silk kimonos gracefully walking to an evening performance.
0: Yeah, unfortunately, I missed that one.
1: Oh.
0: Yeah, I think they were on holiday when I was there. So yeah, there were no kimono girls walking around, geisha girls. Yeah. But it was still serene, magical, but you know, no trip to Kyoto is complete without visiting the famous shrine Fushimi Inari Taisha.
1: Ah, the famous red gate.
0: Yes,
1: so we will be diving right into the endless Vermilion tunnels next.
0: Right after we take a listen to the sounds of Def Leppard. Have you ever needed someone so bad?

0: Hey guys, welcome back to Midday Mix right here, Midday Duo, and now we're continuing our adventure to Kyoto, Japan.
1: So, in Kyoto, Fushimi Inari Shrine, imagine walking through thousands of vibrant orange-red torii gates winding up the forest, Mount Inari. It feels like entering a magical portal.
0: Yep, the contrast is unreal, okay? When you walk up there, all the red gates and all that, you get to see the name of the companies or whatever there's on those gates. It's just amazing. You just go in, the sunlight filters through the gaps and all that, and you know, if you're lucky, you go there when there's not many people, or you just happen to be in a space where there's not many people, so it's just gorgeous. Take lots and lots of pictures. Quick, hurry, do that. That's what I did. So yeah, it's crazy, okay? It's beautiful. It's I can't explain it. It's just, you need to be there. That's all I can say.
1: And also along the trail, you will see like dozen of stone fox statue called Kinsun, wearing red bibs, acting as message of the god. It's quiet, atmospheric, and also incredibly picturesque.
0: And if you head over to the west side of Kyoto, you hit Arashiyama, and it's well-renowned bamboo grove. That's another nice place as well. And if I remember correctly, they even put up a sign that says "Beware of bear." I didn't see any bear though. I was a bit disappointed.
1: It's just a warning. So the Arashiyama bamboo grove is unbelievable. Like you can imagine, towering green bamboo stalk reaching high into the sky, blocking out the sun. And when the breeze blows through the bamboo trunk, gently sway and creak, and the leaf rustles softly.
0: And of course, the sound, the wind rustling through the bamboo, is actually officially listed as one of the 100 soundscapes of Japan to be preserved. It is pure tranquility.
1: Yeah, so it's make you want to whisper and just stay in peace. But hey, travel isn't complete without talking about local foods, right?
0: Yep. And up next, we're tasting Kyoto street food and matcha treats. Don't go away. But up next though, Nirvana featuring Alison Porter, Smells Like Teen Spirits.

0: And welcome back to the duo right here. And of course, right now we're wrapping it up with our trip to Kyoto, Japan.
1: Yes. So, as that we can't wrap up Kyoto without talking about Nishiki Market. Okay, mm-hmm. It's a narrow 5-block long shopping street packed with over 100 food stalls.
0: Yep, the aromas, freshly grilled octopus skewer, sizzling wagyu beef steaks, and warm dango rice cakes coated in sweet soy glaze. Absolute food heaven. Yum.
1: Yum, yum. And Kyoto is the capital of matcha. Like, you can't get authentic Uji matcha soft serve ice cream. Rich green tea lattes and delicate matcha parfaits that aren't too sweet, just rich and also velvety.
0: Yes, it's so good. I tried that and it was Yeah, I still dream about it now. But yeah, anyway, it's an incredible way to run out our dream trip. Okay, strolling through ancient temples, walking through bamboo forests, and ending with world-class street food.
1: Yeah, what a journey for our imaginary traveling for today. From the wild cave of Hulu in Sarawak, okay, to the colorful steppe of Batu Cave and Genting Highlands, and to the serene shrines of Kyoto. So my travel bucket list just got way too longer for today, Zach.
0: Mine too, and I don't mind going back. Anyway, to our awesome listeners tuning in during lunch, we hope this 3 hours travel special gave you a nice escape and inspired your next holiday destination.
1: Yeah, so anyway, thank you so much for hanging out with us, me and Zach. Today is on Meet the Duo. You guys can keep exploring, keep smiling, and also enjoy the rest of your afternoon.
0: So till then, adios, goodbye, be good. This is Zach and Felicia signing off. Bye-bye.
1: Bye.

0: I met Yelena on a dating website. She's here for work. And what can I say? She was beautiful, funny, has the cutest laugh, and she even laughed at my lame jokes. Safe to say, we hit it off immediately. Things were wonderful for a while, until one day.
1: My darling, I really need your help. My father got into some serious gambling debts, and now the mob, they are after him.
0: Oh no, Yelena, how can we help from here?
1: Can you send me some money, please, so I can pay off his debt? He needs about 600,000 rubles.
0: Let me check. That's over 30,000 ringgit. We can't afford this, baby.
1: Please, darling. I don't know what else to do. My mother, she is losing her mind. And I am their last hope.
0: All right. I'll transfer the money over to you so you can help your father.
1: Thank you very much, my love. I need to fly back to help them out. I'll be back in a week.
0: A week passed. 2 weeks. I messaged. I called. There was no answer. Did something happen to her? Did I get scammed? I went to the nearest police station to make a report, and I was later informed that my girlfriend was a scam artist, and her real name was Olga Skamdinsky. She was part of a love scam ring and had several other victims in the last 7 months. To anyone listening, don't fall victim to like I did. Because when it's too good to be true, the love could be the biggest lie ever.
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Good afternoon. I'm Stella with Prime at 1. First, the headlines. Sirian records 518 API hazardous air quality. And Nafas moves to expedite fertilizer supply to Mada paddy farmers.

0: We begin with the latest haze situation in Sarawak. Seruyan recorded an air pollutant index or API reading of 518 as of 10 a.m. today, placing it in the hazardous category amid transboundary haze. Kuching also recorded a hazardous API reading of 310, followed by Kota Samarahan at 281 and Sri Aman at 245. Sarawak Deputy Premier Dato' Amar Douglas Ongah Ambas had previously said areas recording API readings of 500 could be declared under a state of emergency by the National Disaster Management Agency. However, he said such a declaration would apply only to the affected localities and not the entire state. Meanwhile, efforts to mitigate the dry weather conditions continue through Cloud Seeding Operation Series 3 of 2026, which commenced yesterday and is scheduled to run until tomorrow. A total of 4 salt tanks are being utilised in the operation, targeting 3 hydroelectric dams and 20 water catchment areas across 5 divisions, Samarahan, Sri Aman, Betong, Kapit and Limbang. The operation aims to increase the probability of rainfall in critical locations, particularly water catchment areas, to help boost inflows into dams and support domestic and industrial water requirements. Following the worsening haze situation, the Sarawak State Education Department, JPN, said that the operational status of schools in Sarawak for this coming Monday will be announced tomorrow. All parties, particularly parents, guardians, students and school personnel, are advised to follow official announcements and directives from the Ministry of Education Malaysia and JPN Sarawak. In a Facebook post, JPN Sarawak also reminded the public not to spread or believe unverified information to avoid confusion and unnecessary anxiety. The National Union of the Teaching Profession, NUTP, has allocated 1.5 million ringgit annually to assist members facing legal action in the course of their duties as teachers. Its president, Aminuddin Awang, said the assistance covered civil suits and criminal prosecutions with legal costs in some cases reaching 80,000 ringgit.
1: Ada saman yang dah berakhir, ada prosedingnya sedang berjalan di mahkamah. Setiap kes ahli NUTP, kita sudah ada panel firma guaman yang akan bertanggungjawab terhadap pembelaan kepada kes-kes kita.
0: He said civil suits were increasingly being filed directly against teachers rather than the government or the education department. NUTP had provided legal assistance in 16 cases as of last August, including 3 currently undergoing trial in Kelantan. Digital transformation in the healthcare system is not merely about converting physical patient records into digital format. Instead, it involves leveraging technology to expand access and improve the efficiency of healthcare services. Senior lecturer at the Faculty of Computer and Mathematical Sciences, University Teknologi Mara, Associate Professor Dr. Muhammad Yusuf Darus said that the transformation also encompasses telemedicine, allowing certain patients to be monitored from home without having to visit the hospital.
2: Bila kita nak discuss pasal transformasi digital dalam sistem kesihatan ni, dia bukanlah sekadar kita menukar fail kertas ke dalam bentuk sistem komputer lah. 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
0: He added that the use of artificial intelligence also has the potential to help speed up the analysis process, enabling doctors to make decisions more quickly. The National Farmers Organization, NAFAS, has launched an immediate operation to expedite the supply of supplementary NPK compound fertilizer to 40,000 paddy farmers affected by delays within the Muda Agricultural Development Authority, MADA, area. NAFAS General Manager Muhammad Faris Arifin said the initiative followed the government's decision to resolve the supply delay swiftly without disrupting paddy planting activities. He said 14,000 metric tons of fertilizer had been prepared for phased distribution through 27 area farmers' organizations. The Election Commission, EC, which marks its 69th anniversary today, has reaffirmed its commitment to managing the country's electoral process fairly, transparently, efficiently, and with integrity. In a Facebook post today, the EC said that over its 69-year history, it had continued to evolve with the times in strengthening the country's democratic system through elections. The EC has also continued to improve its service delivery to the public with greater efficiency and transparency. The EC was established on September 4, 1957, in accordance with Article 114 of the Federal Constitution. Coming up, US imposes new sanctions on Cuba's ruling elite energy mining entities. The United Arab Emirates, UAE, has sent a rescue team to assist with flood relief efforts in Nepal. According to the report, the mission includes experts in disaster response, medical evacuation and first aid. The UAE earlier sent two aircraft carrying 128 tons of humanitarian aid to Nepal and allocated $10 million to help those affected. The death toll in the country has exceeded 1,200. A total of 50 members of the Houthi group were killed or injured after it thwarted an attack aimed at taking control of a road linking the cities of Taiz and Mocha in western Yemen. The army's command said the Houthi attack targeted the Mukbana and Al-Qadha fronts and aimed to seize control of the road linking Taiz and Mocha in western Yemen. The forces and the government-aligned National Resistance launched a joint counterattack targeting Houthi positions at the Al-Qadha and Mukbana fronts. The Africa Centers for Disease Control and Prevention said it remains too early to say that the Ebola outbreak in the Democratic Republic of Congo, or DRC, is under control. The warning comes despite signs of stabilization in recent weeks. According to the latest government situation report published on Thursday, the DRC had recorded 6,250 confirmed cases and 3,039 deaths as of September 1st, with a case fatality rate of 48.6%. In foreign news, the United States on Thursday announced new sanctions targeting Cuba's ruling elite, a state-owned bank and four entities linked to the country's energy, metals and mining sectors. The U.S. Department of State said the measures are part of the Trump administration's broader effort to curb what Washington describes as the Cuban regime's repression and activities that threaten U.S. national security and stability in the Western Hemisphere. Among those sanctioned is Fidel Ernesto Castro Calles, grandson of former Cuban President Raul Castro. U.S. President Donald Trump's White House unveiled a website featuring classic arcade games but with a MAGA twist, in which players can deport migrants and build a border wall. One game called Rio Fun features a digital version of U.S. border czar Tom Homan chasing migrants with different skin colors next to the Rio Grande de River and the Mexican border. Another game based on the block-stacking game Tetris is called Build the Wall. A third involves collecting nets to put in so-called Trump accounts, investment accounting containing $1,000 deposit for children born in 2025 through 2028. U.S. artificial intelligence company OpenAI on Thursday released GPT-6 Astra, describing it as its most capable model yet for complex reasoning, coding, computer use, research and multi-step professional work. OpenAI said GPT-6 Astra is beginning to roll out to a limited set of organizations with access to its API and ChatGPT Plus, Pro, Business and Enterprise plans expected to expand in the coming days. The model is not yet generally available. And finally, in sports tennis, Gael Monfils took a final Grand Slam bow Thursday night, losing to American Leonard Tien in straight sets. Tien, seeded 14, defeated the French veteran 6-3, 6-4, 6-3. And now a recap of the headlines. Sirian records 518 API hazardous air quality. And NAFAS moves to expedite fertilizer supply to Mada paddy farmers. That was the news edited by Azmil Reza. Malaysia Madani, Kesejahteraan Dinikmati.

0: Today in history in Sarawak, we turn to the archives to commemorate the significant events that have shaped our state's history. 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
1: Today in history, Kampong Pengkalan Lutong Regatta kicks off in Miri. On this day in 1989, the waters of Miri came alive for the official opening of the two-day Kampong Pengkalan Lutong Regatta. Chief Minister Datuk Patlinggi Tan Sri Haji Abdul Taib Mahmud officially launched the event, releasing colorful balloons into the sky alongside Minister in the Chief Minister's Office, Dr. Josh Chan, jointly organized by the Miri Municipal Council and Sarawak Shell Berhad. The regatta celebrated both National Day and the Governor's Birthday. It was a vibrant two-day festival that brought the local community together, celebrating water sports, preserving local culture, and strengthening unity among the people of Sarawak. And it was your look at Today in History by Red FM.
0: That was Today in History in Sarawak, and the script is provided by the National Archives of Malaysia, Sarawak. 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
1: Today in history. 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
2: On this day in 1983, Tanjung Jara Hotel in Dungun, Terengganu won the Aga Khan Award for Best Architecture. The award was presented by His Highness Prince Karim Al Husseini Aga Khan IV at Topkapi Palace in Istanbul, Turkey. The hotel design is based on the traditional culture of the Terengganu Malay and was built according to the architectural style of the traditional Terengganu Malay Palace. The hotel was constructed using 100% local carpentry craftsmen, making full use of high-quality timber such as kapur, balau, and nyatoh wood from Terengganu. This remarkable victory was regarded as a form of international recognition and the highest appreciation for the refined artistry and exceptional craftsmanship of the state traditionals Malay carpenter and wood carvers. Beside Tanjung Jara Hotels, several other outstanding architectural projects from around the world also received similar recognition. Among them was Sharafuddin's White Mosque in Visoko, Yugoslavia, now Bosnia and Herzegovina, which was recognized for successfully blending modern and traditional architectural elements in harmony. Also receiving the awards were the low-income housing scheme in the Medina of Tunis, Tunisia, the Nel Çakırhan residence in the village of Akyaka, Turkey, and the Wisa Wasef Art Center in Giza, Egypt.
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3: It's been pretty wet and windy with the strongest of the gusts of wind.
4: The temperature got to 21 Celsius at 70 in Fahrenheit.
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1: Yes, yes, yes. What's up, guys? It's your boy here, DJ Krishnet, here on Red FM. And good afternoon, Reddies. Welcome back to the Midnight Mix. It's part two now. So it's Friday, the 4th of September, 2026. And I'm with you from 1 p.m. till 4 p.m. right here on Red FM, 91.9 megahertz. And today we really have to talk about something that is literally surrounding us, the haze. But first, before you head out for lunch or make your way home later or jump back into work after lunch, here's your 1 p.m. hour traffic pulse. And around Kuching, you got to keep an eye on your usual routes, including Jalan Tun Juga, Jalan Song, Jalan Sepertiga, Jalan Panrison, Jalan Setiaraja, and the Kuching Samarahan route. So for our friends in Cebu, Bintulu, Miri, Sriama, and Betong, the same thing too. So give yourself a little extra time if you are traveling, especially with the reduced visibility that can come with the haze. And also, I've checked with the official Waze life map for today, but I'm not going to tell you particularly road is jam-packed or clear unless the condition can actually be verified. So if you guys are heading out right now, always check Waze before you leave and let the live navigation decide the best route for you too. So now let's talk about the bigger concern today is the air that we are breathing. So basically the latest APIMS readings that I can verify this morning are seriously worrying. So yeah, Sirian is at 518, which is 518 hazardous. And Kuching is at 310, also hazardous. And Kota Samarahan is at 281, while Sriaman is at 245. So both very unhealthy. And we are not talking about just the southern part of the Sarawak. As Cebu is at 177, Betong 180, Bintulu 157, and ILP Miri 116, all in the unhealthy range. And just a reminder of the scale, an API reading above 300 is classified as hazardous, while 201 and to 300 is very unhealthy, and 101 until 200 is unhealthy. So if you guys looking outside right now thinking like, why does everything look so faded? Yeah, that's not your eyesight, okay? That's the haze. And please, if you don't really need to be outside for a long period, especially when the air quality is this bad, take it easy, keep outdoor activities to a minimum, and if you have to be outside, take the necessary precautions. So weather-wise, MET Malaysia has Kuching reaching around 35 degrees today. Yeah, 35 degrees Celsius today with the haze in the morning, so no rain expected during the afternoon, and haze again tonight, so unfortunately we are not exactly getting a big atmospheric reset this afternoon, and that's exactly actually what we're getting into today's on Midnight Mix part 2. So today's topic is very simple: bad haze go away. So we're going to talk about how this haze is changing our normal daily routine, from going outside, traveling, exercising, having lunch, drying your clothes and washing your car, and even deciding whether you really want to leave the house. Because suddenly, right, staying indoors doesn't sound boring anymore. You know, it sounds like a survival strategy. So stick with me this Friday afternoon. So we're going to talk about the haze and laugh about the ridiculous things that we do when the air outside looks like someone applied a gray filter to the entire city. And most importantly, talk about how we can get through this smoky day safely. This is the Midnight Mix Part 2. I'm DJ Krishnet, and we're getting into it right now. Stay with me, guys.
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1: Hey, what's up, guys? Your boy DJ Chris Knight here on Red FM. So now, ladies, it's Friday, it's lunchtime, and today we got a very obvious guest with us here. Yes, it's the haze. So seriously, guys, if you look outside, right, you know, and everything feels like somebody put a giant filter over Kuching. So yeah, the sky looks very different, you know. The air feels very different, and suddenly everyone is checking the air quality like we are checking the weather forecast ourselves. And this haze is not something we should simply ignore. And a lot of the smoke affecting Sarawak has been coming across from the fires in Kalimantan. And the conditions have been made worse by the hot, dry weather and the winds carrying the smoke across. Yeah, the transboundary haze, okay? And also, guys, today's numbers are pretty serious in some areas. So basically, this morning, Sirian recorded an API of 495, which is just 5 points below the 500 level used for emergency declaration. But yeah, the numbers may change very, so depending on the situations. So yeah, it's not very accurate, you know, because it's haze. So anyway, which is just 5 points below the 500 level used for emergency declaration. So Kuching was at 289, Samarahan at 265, and Sriaman 250. So if you guys are thinking like, why does the air feel so bad today? So yeah, there's a reason, okay? And yesterday, Sarawak also started its 3-day cloud seeding operations and running from September 3rd to the 5th. The first operation targeted Batang Air with Murum and Bakun, also part of the plan, and along with the water catchment areas across several divisions. But here's the funny thing about cloud seedings, okay? You cannot just send a plane up there and say, okay, spray now, rain please. You know, the aircraft needs suitable clouds and the right atmospheric conditions. So basically, even the clouds has to cooperate. And hopefully, if we do get rain, it can help bring some relief. But remember, rain here isn't going to magically solve everything, because part of the smoke is coming from across the border, and reducing the fire and hotspots is still the bigger part of the solution. So today, guys, take care of yourself, and if the air quality around you is bad, maybe don't spend unnecessary time outdoors, you know. Keep hydrated, take it easy, and check the latest air quality information. And if you see someone walking around today and wearing a mask, sunglasses, and carrying an umbrella, don't worry, okay? That is not a new Kuching fashion trend. That is haze survival mode. So now, we're gonna go head to our Red FM English Facebook page. I'm gonna do a few shout out to our ladies here. So here's a what's up and good afternoon to Liza Rina Idris, Helen Kue, A.T. Patrick, Agnes Angela Pua, G. Chun Fo, Lonnie Grace Bulan, and also to Agnes Area and Mary LLC. And a few comments here, yeah. So let me check. Yeah, the first, most of them are here get with the wishes. And also Lonnie Grace Bulan says that, good afternoon, DJ Chris. And she says that, yeah, I also feel the haze here getting thicker and worse. Ayo, hopefully the wind blow it away soon. Yes, Grace. I mean, yes, Lonnie. Hopefully, right? I mean, we totally need some good air right now. And also the next one is from Rina Abdullah by saying that getting worse, DJ. Yeah, true. So anyway, it's a very bad air, okay? They stay indoor, no need to do it. If you don't have any unnecessary things to do outside, they stay hydrated, stay indoor, you know, on your aircon, whatever it is. So if your area is very bad, I don't know, maybe you can like close your windows, whatever it is, okay? Yeah, avoid breathing those airs into your lungs, okay? And also another one is from Agnes Angela Pua by commenting, haze, away you go. Yeah, everyone is hoping for that now, okay? Haze, go away, please. Alright, now enough of the smoky talk for now. Let's get some energy into this Friday afternoon. So here's Black Eyed Peas with Rock That Body right here on Red FM, the Minimix Part 2.

0: For those who work outdoors, your health could be at risk during haze conditions. If your duties require you to be outside for long hours, please take extra care. Wear a proper face mask to reduce inhalations or harmful particles. Drink plenty of water to stay hydrated throughout the day. Wash your hands and face regularly and shower after work to remove haze particles. If you're experiencing coughing, breathing difficulties, eye irritation or worsening asthma, seek medical attention without delay. Your health matters. Protect yourself while you continue serving your role outdoors. 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
0: Alright guys, what's up, it's DJ Chris Knight here on Red FM, and now welcome back again to the Minimix Part 2, and we are still talking about something that's affecting many of us today, the haze. And I think we should talk about something a little more serious now, because when the air quality is already poor, right, so we need to be more careful about what we put into our lungs. So for those who smoke, right, I mean, yeah, guilty pleasure. So anyway, this is probably a good time to think about cutting down, or even better, taking a break from smoking. So if you guys are already breathing in polluted air outside, and smoking adds another source of harmful smokes into your lungs. And for those who vape, same thing, okay? Don't think that vaping suddenly makes everything okay just because there's no cigarette smoke. So basically, your lungs are still taking in an aerosol containing various substances, right? And vaping isn't something I recommend adding on top of already poor air quality. So especially today when the haze is bad, maybe this is the day you tell yourself that, okay, I'll give my lungs a break, okay, and like, hey, I'm not here to lecture anyone, okay, but we all have our habits, okay, but sometimes a little reminder from your favorite radio DJ doesn't hurt, right? So if you're a smoker and you think about quitting, maybe even reducing the number of cigarettes you smoke can be a step in the right direction. And if quitting feels difficult, getting a proper support from a healthcare professionals can make the process easier. And same goes for vaping, okay? Don't wait until your body starts complaining before you start taking care of it. And here's something else, when the haze is bad, try not to add more unnecessary pollution around yourself, you know? Avoid burning rubbish and don't start that little backyard fire. And if you guys are thinking of doing some outdoor exercise today because you suddenly decided like, the new me, I'm going jogging. No, okay? Check the air quality first. And today is probably not the day to prove that you're an Olympic athlete. So yeah, guys, stay indoors when the conditions are poor. You know, keep hydrated and give your body a little rest, because sometimes doing less is actually the smart thing to do. And you know what? Today's haze situation also reminds us that the air doesn't care about the border, you know? Smoke can travel, and what happens in one area can affect another. So this isn't just another thing, you know, it's not about Kuching, Sarawak or Kalimantan. It's a reminder that looking after our environment is something that involves all of us. You know, we all want fresh air, clean air, you know, clear skies, and you all want to wake up one morning and say like, wow, blue skies, finally, you know. So take care of your lungs, take care of the people around you, and don't forget your little reminder today, bad haze go away. So let's check into the mood again. Then get into something very groovy. So here's Groove Armada with If Everybody Looks the Same, right here on Red FM.

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2: Alright guys, we're coming towards to the end of our first hour here on Media Mix Part 2. And honestly, today's one of those Fridays that we're staying indoors doesn't sound like a bad idea at all. So especially with the haze outside, sometimes, right, the best Friday plan is very simple, okay? Close the window, switch on the fan or your aircon, and get yourself something nice to eat and chill. You know, no need to force yourself to go everywhere just because it's Friday. And since we're talking about staying indoors, why not turn today into a little Friday movie throwback session, you know? Yeah. You know those movies that you can watch again and again, you know, even though you already know exactly what's going to happen? So for me, those are the best ones, you know. You could go with something like The Devil Wears Prada. Yeah, it's great, you know, if you want something stylish and easy to watch. Or Mean Girls. Yeah, these are more of the throwback movies, okay? And because, yeah, talking about Mean Girls, right? Because somehow the lines still live in our heads after all these years. I don't know if you guys ever seen this movie, but it's good, you know. So if you want something more action-packed, there's The Mummy or Rush Hour or Men in Black. And if you guys are feeling nostalgic and want something warm and familiar, maybe like 13 Going on 30, The Holiday, or even School of Rock. So yeah, basically, today's mission is very simple, okay? Survive the haze, survive comfortable, and let Netflix or whatever you guys are using do the traveling for you. But I think now everyone is very stressed with this haze, you know, knowing with all this catastrophe, whatever it is happen. So try avoid watching those end of the world type of movie, you know, the post-apocalyptic movie. So I don't want you guys to be stressed or depressed, you know, like, because knowing certain movies is just movies, but some people will like even eventually gonna think like, oh my god, this thing gonna be happen. Well, anyway guys, let's see some happy movie, whatever. Maybe some zombie movie should be okay, but yeah, zombies ain't real, okay? So anyway guys, remember coming up later at our second hour at the 2 p.m. we got our health segment again, and also produced by DJ Ness, so make sure you guys stick around for that as well. And also after the 3 p.m. we have the Beast on Air, so we're gonna talk about something good for throughout here. So now let's slow things down a little and bring something very different. Here's a classic from Noor Kumalasari, Mata. 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See you guys after the 2 p.m. news on Red FM Minimix Part 2.

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Good afternoon. I'm Stella with the 2 p.m. news. The Economy Ministry is examining the structure of the country's preparedness as Malaysia moves towards becoming an aging nation through Budget 2027. Its Minister Akmal Nasrullah Mohamed Nasir said this is important to ensure the sustainability and continuity of the country's economic growth, as well as to empower the next generation. In youth development context, he added that his ministry aims to, among others, broaden their exposure to specialised programmes. Meanwhile, the 7,650 members of the Terengganu State Fishermen's Association, Penentu, hope the government will maintain fuel subsidies in Budget 2027 as fuel costs account for a major portion of their fishing operating expenses. Its chairman, Mat Yassin Mohamed, said fuel subsidies were among the most important forms of assistance for fishermen, particularly those holding Class A, B and C licenses. Separately, the Royal Malaysia Police have arrested six local men suspected of involvement in an international drug smuggling syndicate linked to the arrest of a Malaysian co-pilot in Jakarta, Indonesia, last July. Bukit Aman Narcotics Crime Investigation Department Director Datuk Hussein Omar Khan said the suspects, aged between 23 and 50, were arrested during a special operation conducted at various locations from August 20th to 28th. In world news, two hydropower workers were pulled alive from a tunnel buried by debris in Nepal today, a rare ray of hope on the 10th day of rescue efforts after catastrophic Himalayan flooding. In a video released by the Energy Ministry, he was helped to his feet by rescuers and later carried on the backs of the emergency workers. He raised his hand as they took him towards a helicopter. Elsewhere, an eyewitness video captured the moment a three-story building collapsed into raging flood waters in southern China's Fujian province yesterday, as the region braced itself for further torrential rain due to Typhoon Saudel. The Xianyo County Media Center said the building collapsed after continuous heavy rainfall. Finally, in sports, football, Terengganu FC must capitalise on home advantage to secure all 3 points when they face Penang FC in the Super League at Sultan Mizan Zainal Abidin Stadium tomorrow night. Its head coach, Mohamed Nafuzi Zayan, said his players need to return to winning ways to keep the Turtles on track to achieve their targets this season. And that was the news edited by Marsili Zawati, Malaysia Madani, Kesejahteraan Dinikmati.

0: Malaysia.
1: Today in history in Sarawak, we turn to the archives to commemorate the significant events that have shaped our state's history. 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
2: Today in history, Kampong Pengkalan Lutong Regatta kicks off in Miri. On this day in 1989, the waters of Miri came alive for the official opening of the two-day Kampong Pengkalan Lutong Regatta. Chief Minister Dato' Patlinggi Tan Sri Haji Abdul Taib Mahmud officially launched the event, releasing colorful balloons into the sky alongside Minister in the Chief Minister's Office, Dr. Josh Chan, jointly organized by the Miri Municipal Council and Sarawak Shell Berhad. The regatta celebrated both National Day and the Governor's Birthday. It was a vibrant two-day festival that brought the local community together, celebrating water sports, preserving local culture, and strengthening unity among the people of Sarawak. And that was your look at Today in History by Red FM.
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5: On this day in 1983, Tanjung Jara Hotel in Dungun, Terengganu won the Aga Khan Award for Best Architecture. The award was presented by His Highness Prince Karim Al-Husayni Aga Khan IV at Topkapi Palace in Istanbul, Turkey. The hotel design is based on the traditional culture of the Terengganu Malay and was built according to the architectural style of the traditional Terengganu Malay palace. The hotel was constructed using 100% local carpentry craftsmen, making full use of high-quality timber such as kapur, balau, and nyatoh wood from Terengganu. This remarkable victory was regarded as a form of international recognition and the highest appreciation for the refined artistry and exceptional craftsmanship of the state traditionals Malay carpenter and wood carvers. Beside Tanjung Jara Hotels, several other outstanding architectural projects from around the world also received similar recognition. Among them was Sharafuddin's White Mosque in Visoko, Yugoslavia, now Bosnia and Herzegovina, which was recognized for successfully blending modern and traditional architectural elements in harmony. Also receiving the awards were the low-income housing scheme in the Medina of Tunis, Tunisia, the Nel Chakirhan residence in the village of Akyaka, Turkey, and the Wisa Wasef Art Center in Giza, Egypt.
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6: Haze particles can affect the heart and lungs, especially in people who already have chronic heart or lung disease. You can minimize the effects of haze by
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1: Hey, what's up, guys? DJ Chris Knight here on Red FM. So now, Redis, we'll come back to the second hour of your Minimix Part 2. So it's Friday afternoon. If you guys still staying indoors because of the haze, well, looks like you've got a really, really good excuse to just sit back and relax, right? So now, how are you doing right now, guys? Maybe you guys having lunch, you know, working from home or watching something or scrolling through your phone or just lying down thinking that I'm supposed to be doing something, but I'll do that later. And honestly, guys, sometimes, like, the word later is the most popular word on a Friday, you know? Like, I'll clean the house later, I'll reply to that message later, I'll go outside later, I will exercise later. And then suddenly it's Sunday evening and you're wondering, where's the weekend when, right? So today, with the haze around us, maybe slowing down isn't such a bad idea, okay? Give yourself some time indoors, you know, put on some music, watch that movie you've been saying you wanted to watch, you know, or you catch up with your family, play some games, read something, or simply sit down with a cold drink and do absolutely nothing, okay? Yeah, you know, sometimes your body just needs a break, yeah. And also remember, again, our health segment's coming up at 2:30 p.m. later, produced by DJ Ness, so make sure you stay tuned for that. Yeah, you're going to have some useful health information coming your way, especially fitting a day when we're talking so much about environment and taking care of yourself. So in the meantime, let's keep the Friday mood going. Yeah, because even if we can't really enjoy the outdoors today, we still can enjoy the indoors, you know? Lights down, volume up, snacks ready, whatever it is. That's not a bad Friday plan, right? So now, ladies, let's bring back a little bit of sunshine through the music. Here's Beauty and Beat by Justin Bieber featuring Nicki Minaj. Red FM keeping you company through the haze. Hee-haw!

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0: Welcome to Your Health on Red FM. Earlier on our show, we spoke with the president of SSCTR, Dr. Samuel Ting, about the grand vision and the massive societal impact on cell and gene therapy. But what does these revolutions look like from inside the hospital wards at the patient's bedside? Joining us now is a medical doctor who deals with these high-stakes patient battles daily, the vice president of SSCTR, Dr. Azim Shahrind. Welcome to Red FM, Dr. Azim.
1: Thank you, Nessie, and salam sejahtera to all our listeners across Sarawak. It's an honor to be here to give a voice to the medical doctors, laboratory teams, and frontline healthcare workers who are witnessing this historic shift in medicine.
0: Dr. Azim, you are a medical doctor dealing with advanced severe illnesses. From a physician's perspective, how does cell and gene therapy actually feel different from conventional treatments like daily pills that you've been prescribing for years?
1: As a doctor, sometimes conventional medicine can feel like we are constantly playing a game of whack-a-mole with the body. We treat one problem, another one appears, and then we treat that. We often end up managing a disease rather than actually fixing the underlying problem. A lot of conventional medicine is also about controlling chronic diseases over time. A patient develops symptoms, takes medication to control them, feels better for a while, and then may need treatment again when the problem worsens. So in many cases, we are managing the disease rather than eliminating its root cause, which is often why a patient is diagnosed with a chronic condition like diabetes, high blood pressure, high cholesterol. They are probably prescribed lifelong medications to control the symptoms. But more often than not, the medications don't heal, but only manage and control. Take cancer treatment, for example. Chemotherapy. It uses powerful drugs to attack cancer cells, but those drugs can also damage healthy cells. That is why patients can experience things like extreme tiredness, hair loss, nausea, and weakened immune system. Chemotherapy can be life-saving, but it can also be very, very hard on the body. Cell and gene therapy changes the way I think about medicine. Instead of simply giving the body another drug to fight a disease, we can sometimes work with the patient's own cells and biology. For example, in certain cell therapies, doctors can take a patient's immune cells, modify them in a specialized laboratory so they are better equipped to recognize and attack a particular disease, and then we put those cells back into the patient. So it's almost like giving the body's own immune system a GPS system to help it find the cells we want it to attack. So in essence, we reprogram our body to start targeting the disease itself and aim for a cure rather than just managing its symptoms. What excites me the most as a doctor is the possibility of moving from treating a problem over and over again to treating it with a therapy that could have a lasting effect. Instead of constantly asking, how do we keep this disease under control? We can increasingly ask, can we use the patient's own biology to fight the disease at its source? That shift from simply managing disease to potentially changing the way the body responds to it is what makes cell and gene therapy so exciting.
0: That sounds absolutely groundbreaking. It really changes the relationship between a doctor and a cure. You mentioned that things are moving fast. What is the latest update from the global medical frontier? Are there any very recent clinical breakthroughs that have actually crossed the finish line with global regulators?
1: Absolutely, Nessie. Things are moving incredibly quickly in this field. One recent example is a new gene therapy developed for an extremely rare and devastating disease that affects children called leukocyte adhesion deficiency type 1, or LAD1, which received FDA approval in March this year. Children born with LAD1 have a genetic problem that affects their immune system, essentially their white blood cells. The cells that normally protect us from infections don't work properly. They can't effectively travel to the places in the body where an infection is happening. Imagine having a fire department where all the firefighters are healthy and ready to work, but they don't have a way to get to the fire. That's essentially what happens with these children's immune system. As a result, children with severe LAD1 can develop serious repeated bacterial and fungal infections from a very young age. Historically, without a suitable bone marrow donor, the disease could be fatal during childhood. So what makes this new approach so exciting is that doctors aren't simply giving these children another medication to manage their infections. They are trying to fix the underlying genetic problem. So doctors will take some of the child's own blood-forming stem cells and send them to a specialized lab where they use a specially designed harmless virus as a delivery vehicle to give those cells a working copy of the gene that those with LAD1 are missing. The modified cells are then returned to the patient. So think of it like taking the body's own immune system factory out, giving it the correct set of instructions, and then putting it back. The hope is that these corrected cells can then produce healthy immune cells that are able to do the job the child's original immune system couldn't do. In the trials, it showed 100% survival rate at the primary evaluation mark. And that's the part of cell and gene therapy that I find so remarkable. Instead of treating the infections one after another for the rest of the child's life, we're attempting to correct the underlying biological problem that caused those infections in the first place. That is a completely different way of thinking about medicine. We are no longer simply asking, how can we manage this disease? We can start asking, can we actually correct the problem that is causing the disease? That is the real promise of cell and gene therapy, using the patient's own biology and sometimes their own cells to potentially treat the disease at its source.
0: A 100% survival rate for a fatal childhood disease, that is just phenomenal. But Dr. Hazim, as a medical doctor, you know that no advanced medical treatment is completely free of risk. When we are altering blueprints and engineering cells, what are the potential side effects or dangers, and how does a medical team protect a patient from them?
1: Nessie, you are absolutely right to ask about the risks. Cell and gene therapies are different from ordinary medicine because in some cases, we are putting living cells into the body that can continue working for a long time. That means they can have side effects that are different from those we see with conventional drugs. As doctors, we don't ignore these risks or approach them with fear.

0: we can recognize it and treat it quickly. One of the main short-term complications we watch for is called cytokine release syndrome, or CRS. Here's an easy way to picture it. Imagine Kuching's roads during Monday morning rush hour. Now imagine that the cancer cells are like broken down cars blocking the roads and causing a huge traffic jam. When we give a patient certain types of cell therapy, we're essentially sending in millions of highly trained immune cells to find and attack those cancer cells. When those immune cells become highly activated, they release chemical signals called cytokines. Think of cytokines as the radio messages and whistles the traffic police use to coordinate a massive operation. If too many signals are released too quickly, the body's immune system can temporarily become overwhelmed. And because of this, the patients may develop high fever, low blood pressure, difficulty breathing, or even confusion. It can be serious, which is why patients receiving these therapies are monitored very closely. Fortunately, doctors have treatments specifically designed to control this reaction. One of the important medicines we can use is tocilizumab, which blocks one of the major inflammatory signals involved in CRS. Depending on how severe the reaction is, doctors may also use other treatments and supportive care. The goal is to calm the dangerous inflammation while allowing the therapeutic immune cells to continue doing their job. There is also another type of risk that we think about with some gene therapies, the possibility of unwanted changes to a cell's DNA. Think of your DNA as an enormous instruction manual for the human body. When scientists add genetic material to a cell, they have to make sure the process doesn't accidentally interfere with an important part of the instruction manual. In some gene therapies, the genetic material can become integrated into the cell's DNA. Very rarely, it could end up near a gene involving in controlling cell growth. In theory, that could cause problems years later, including an increased risk of certain cancers. That's why safety doesn't end when the treatment is finished. Firstly, scientists perform extensive testing on the cells before they are given back to the patient, looking for potentially dangerous genetic changes and other abnormalities. If a problem arises, the cells are discarded, never to be used. Secondly, because some risk may take years to appear, patients are also followed up and monitored for a very long time after treatment. For certain gene therapies, this can mean long-term monitoring for up to 15 years following strict global guidelines. So when we talk about incredible potential of cell and gene therapy, we also have to talk honestly about the risk. These are powerful treatments, and powerful treatments require powerful safety systems. The exciting part is that medicine is developing better ways to understand, monitor, and manage these risks. We're learning how to use the body's own cells and genetic machinery as therapeutic tools while putting increasingly sophisticated safeguards around the process. That balance, innovation combined with careful monitoring and patient safety, is what allows us to move this field forward responsibly.
1: That makes a total sense. It is like having traffic police managing the immediate rush hour combined with a 15-year system keeping the road safe. But Dr. Azim, here in Malaysia, medicine doesn't exist in a vacuum. For our Muslim listeners tuning in across Rawa, there are often deep personal and spiritual questions when we talk about altering genetic blueprints or modifying cells. Is cells and gene therapy permissible or halal in Islam? How do you, as a medical doctor and an advocate, view this?
0: Nasi, I'm really glad you brought this up, because for a Muslim patient, healing is not only about treating the body, it is also about having peace of mind spiritually. As a medical doctor and vice president of SSCTR, as well as a fellow Muslim, I want our Muslim patients to know that cell and gene therapy can be compatible with Islamic principles when it is being used to treat disease, relieve suffering, and preserve life. Islam places enormous value on protecting human life and health. One of the important principles in Islamic law is the preservation and protection of human life. Islam also encourages people to seek treatment when they are ill. There is a well-known authentic hadith from Abu Hurairah

0: Sahih al-Bukhari, in which the Prophet Muhammad, peace be upon him, said, "There is no disease that Allah has created except that He has also created its treatment," which encourages people to seek medical treatment and taught that Allah has provided a remedy for every disease. So in simple terms, using modern medicine to treat a serious illness is not something that should automatically be seen as conflicting with faith. When it comes to genetics, an important distinction can be made between treating disease and enhancing a healthy person. For example, imagine a child is born with a serious genetic disorder because an important gene isn't working properly. If gene therapy is used to correct that problem and help the child live a healthier life, the intention is to treat an illness and restore normal function. We're not trying to redesign the child into someone else. We're trying to help the child's body work as it should. That is very different from using genetic technology simply to give a healthy person particular characteristics. For example, trying to choose a child's height, eye color, intelligence, or other traits for non-medical reasons. Those questions raise very different ethical and religious concerns, and they should not be confused with using gene therapy to treat a serious disease. Ultimately, Islamic perspectives on particular forms of genetic technology can depend on specific treatment, how it is made, where the genetic material comes from, its purpose, intentions, and the potential risks and benefits. But the basic principle is reassuring. Using medicine to preserve life, treat disease, and reduce suffering is deeply consistent with the values of Islamic medicine. In Malaysia, for cell and gene therapy, there is a fatwa or religious ruling from the state of Selangor that states that cell and gene therapy that is used for curing and treating illness is permissible or diharuskan. Medicine and faith don't have to be in conflict. In the right circumstances, they can work together toward the same goal: protecting life, relieving suffering, and helping people live healthier lives.
1: That is beautifully clear, Dr. Azim. It completely removed the anxiety of man-made science versus faith. But Dr. Azim, for our local Malaysian medical students, young medical doctors, or veteran healthcare professionals listening right now, how do they even begin to venture into this field? What do medical professionals need to do to get ready for this?
0: This is exactly why the Sarawak Society for Cell and Gene Therapy Research is working so hard to build awareness and expertise in this field. To my fellow doctors, pharmacists, lab scientists, and healthcare professionals, cell and gene therapy isn't simply a new medicine that arrives at the hospital and gets handed to a patient. It requires an entirely new healthcare system around it. If we want Sarawak and Malaysia to become part of this growing field, I believe there are three important areas we need to focus on. First of all, specialized clinical training. These treatments can behave very differently from traditional medicines. They may involve living cells that continue to interact with the patient's body even after treatment. Doctors and nurses therefore need specialized training to recognize and manage complications such as cytokine release syndrome and other treatment-related reactions. We need healthcare professionals who understand not just how to give these therapies, but how to safely look after the patient before, during, and after treatment. Secondly, building the right laboratory and hospital infrastructure. Cell and gene therapy requires a completely different level of coordination. Depending on the particular therapy, cells may need to be collected from a patient, transported under carefully controlled conditions, processed in specialized facilities, tested, stored at extremely low temperatures, and then returned to the hospital for treatment. That means we need skilled lab scientists, pathologists, pharmacists, technicians, nurses, doctors, and logistics teams who understand how to handle these products safely and maintain their quality at every stage. This also creates exciting new career opportunities. Young scientists and healthcare professionals in Sarawak could develop expertise in areas such as cell processing, lab quality control, cryopreservation, genetic testing, manufacturing, and clinical delivery. In other words, Cell and gene therapy isn't just bringing new treatments to Sarawak, they could also help create a whole new biotechnology ecosystem here. And third, research that is relevant to our own population. We don't want Malaysia to simply become a customer that imports extensive therapies developed somewhere else. We need Malaysian doctors, scientists, universities, hospitals, and research organizations to become active participants in this research. That means working with international research groups, developing clinical trials, collecting local data, and studying how these therapies perform in our own population. Our patients have their own genetic backgrounds, lifestyles, healthcare environments, and patterns of disease. Those differences matter. Take diseases such as thalassemia, for example. If a particular condition affects a significant number of people in our region, we should be contributing to that research that determines how new therapies can best be used for those patients. The opportunity here is much bigger than simply bringing another advanced treatment into our hospitals. We have an opportunity to train our people, build our infrastructure, develop our research capabilities, and position Sarawak and Malaysia to participate in the future of medicine. We don't want to wait for the future to arrive at our doorstep. We want to help build it here.
1: So it really is an open invitation and a call to action for our local scientific and medical community.
0: Exactly, Nessie. My message to the medical community is simple. Do not wait for the future to arrive on our shores. We must build the ship to meet it. Through SSCTR, we are creating the workshops, training pathways, and international alliances so that local medical doctors can safely transition into precision medicine. Whether you are a young houseman, an established pharmacist, or university researcher, this is your frontier. By venturing into cell and gene therapy today, you are ensuring that Sarawakian medicine remains at the cutting edge of global healthcare, ready to deliver safe, ethical, and life-saving cures to our patients.
1: Dr. Azim, thank you so much for giving us such an insightful look for the physician's perspective. It's clear that our medical professionals are ready to step up and lead.
0: Thank you, Nessie. To my colleagues and patients, the tools are changing, hope is expanding, and medicine will never be the same again.
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4: All right, ready. It's your boy here, DJ Chris Knight, here on Red FM. So that's pretty much our second hour already done. So we've talked about the haze, staying safe, taking care of yourself, and of course, the health segment with DJ Ness earlier. So for now, let's take it easy this afternoon. So if you don't really need to be outside, stay indoor, keep yourself hydrated, and let your lungs have a little holiday from all that smoky air. And remember, Friday is still Friday, okay? Haze or no haze, we still need a little music to keep the mood going. So I'm going to see you guys again after the 3 p.m. news later, because we're coming back for the final hour of the Minimix Part 2 and also the Beast on Air later. So now, stay with me, keep it right here on Red FM 91.9 MHz for variety. And now here's something golden to take us into the break, Golden by Huntrix. Stay true to your groove, guys, both in music and in life. See you guys again later.

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1: Salam Malaysia Madani, I'm Christopher Hill and this is the news from Red FM RTM Radio Sarawak. The haze situation updates in Sarawak. Surian still recorded the highest air polluted index, API, with a reading of 521 as of 2 p.m. today. The reading remains categorized as hazardous. According to the Air Polluted Index Management System, APIMS portal, Kuching also remains the hazardous category with a reading of 311. Meanwhile, two areas also remain at the very unhealthy category, with Samarahan recorded a reading of 284, while Sri Aman 235. Six areas remain recorded unhealthy readings, two areas in the more moderate category. The operating methods for schools in Sarawak for the next Monday will be informed tomorrow following the current haze situations. The State Education Department, JPN Sarawak, through a post on its official Facebook page, stated that the matter will be announced before 2 p.m. All parties, especially parents and guardians, students and school staff, are advised to always follow official announcement and instruction from the Ministry of Education Malaysia and JPN Sarawak. In addition, the public is asked to not to spread or believe unverified information to avoid confusions and concern. The Land Custody and Development Authority, LCDA, received recognition through the Asia Pacific Sustainability Action Awards, APSAA 2026, for the Darul Hana Redevelopment Projects. LCDA received recognition under the Sustainability Action Award Social Inclusion category, which highlights initiatives that have an impact in the aspects of social inclusion and sustainable development. Senior Manager of LCDA's Corporate Affairs Division, Saiful Bahari Amra Ramli, represented LCDA's General Manager to receive the award in a ceremony held in Taipei, Taiwan recently. This recognition reflects LCDA's approach in implementing development and not only focuses on physical redevelopment but also takes into account socio-economic transformation, community well-being and strengthening the implementation of environmental, social and governance ESG. This recognition further strengthens LCDA's position in the sustainable development agenda that benefits the community and the socio-economic development of Sarawak. The news bulletin was edited by Ratna Saimin from the News and Current Affairs sections of RTM Kuching. Malaysia Madani, kesejahteraan dinikmati. Salam sejahtera.

0: Today in history in Sarawak, we turn to the archives to commemorate the significant events that have shaped our state's history. 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
1: Today in history, Kampong Pengkalan Lutong Regatta kicks off in Miri. On this day in 1989, the waters of Miri came alive for the official opening of the two-day Kampong Pengkalan Lutong Regatta. Chief Minister Dato' Patlinggi Tan Sri Haji Abdul Taib Mahmud officially launched the event, releasing colourful balloons into the sky alongside Minister in the Chief Minister's Office, Dr. Josh Chan, jointly organised by the Miri Municipal Council and Sarawak Shell Berhad. The regatta celebrated both National Day and the Governor's Birthday. It was a vibrant two-day festival that brought the local community together, celebrating water sports, preserving local culture, and strengthening unity among the people of Sarawak. And that was your look at Today in History by Red FM.
0: That was Today in History in Sarawak, and the script is provided by the National Archives of Malaysia Sarawak. 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
0: Today in History. 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
4: On this day in 1983, Tanjung Jara Hotel in Dungun, Terengganu won the Aga Khan Award for Best Architecture. The award was presented by His Highness Prince Karim Al-Husayni Aga Khan IV at Topkapi Palace in Istanbul, Turkey. The hotel design is based on the traditional culture of the Terengganu Malay and was built according to the architectural style of the traditional Terengganu Malay palace. The hotel was constructed using 100% local carpentry craftsmen, making full use of high-quality timber such as kapur, balau, and nyatoh wood from Terengganu. This remarkable victory was regarded as a form of international recognition and the highest appreciation for the refined artistry and exceptional craftsmanship of the state traditionals Malay carpenter and wood carvers. Beside Tanjung Jara Hotels, several other outstanding architectural projects from around the world also received similar recognition. Among them was Sharafuddin's White Mosque in Visoko, Yugoslavia, now Bosnia and Herzegovina, which was recognized for successfully blending modern and traditional architectural elements in harmony. Also receiving the awards were the low-income housing scheme in the Medina of Tunis, Tunisia, the Nel Chakirhan residence in the village of Akyaka, Turkey, and the Wisa Wasef Art Center in Giza, Egypt.
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1: All right, what's up, guys? It's your boy DJ Chris Knight here on Red FM. So yes, Redies, welcome back to the final hour of your Minute Mix Part 2. And this hour, I want to bring us back to something very close to home. Well, it's Rawa. Our culture and the way our heritage is changing in the modern world. So we always talk about Sarawak culture through traditional foods, handicraft, music, costumes and festivals. And yes, those things are very important. But here's an interesting question, okay? What happens when our culture starts looking premium? So, because, you know, we're not only talking about selling cake lapis or puak kumbu as souvenirs anymore, okay? So we're seeing more local creative entrepreneurs taking traditional ideas and giving them a modern look, you know, and traditional patterns becoming fashion, tribal-inspired designs appearing on streetwear, traditional weaving becoming modern home decorations, and local ingredients becoming parts of the premium products. And suddenly something that people might have, I mean, once have looked and said that, oh, that's just traditional. So it's now being presented as something very stylish, exclusive, and also valuable. And that's what we call premiumizations. And I actually think this is an interesting direction for Sarawak, you know, because sometimes, right, when we think about heritage, we automatically think that old, traditional, museum, and tourist souvenir. But culture doesn't have to stay frozen in time. It can really move forward. It can change the shape. It can enter fashion, interior design, music, food, technology, and even digital content. And the really important part is, right, we don't have to remove the identity to make it modern. In fact, the identity might be the most valuable part, you know. Imagine you're looking at two products, right? So one is beautifully designed, but looks like something you could buy anywhere in the world. And the other one has a very strong Sarawak identity. And you can see the inspiration from our people, our patterns, our materials, and our stories. So which one are you going to remember? You know, probably the second one, because it has a story, right? And today, storytelling itself has become part of the product, you know. And like a beautiful puak kumbu pattern is one thing, but when somebody explains where that pattern comes from, you know, what it represents and who created it and why it matters, you know, and suddenly you're not just looking at a piece of fabric, you are looking at history, you're looking at knowledge passed down through generations. And that's where platforms like TikTok, Instagram, or whatever social media is, can actually become very useful, you know. A short video can show the process, a reel can explain the pattern, and a creator can introduce the artisan behind the products. A young designer can show how traditional elements are being transformed into something people want to wear today. So the phone that we normally use for scrolling nonsense at 2 in the morning, okay, can actually become a cultural storytelling machine. Yes, it's true. And also I think that's especially important for our younger people, because it's if culture is presented as something boring, people may slowly lose interest, right? But if you show them that culture can be beautiful, creative, fashionable, and relevant, well, suddenly they start looking at it very differently. And here's the big opportunity for Sarawak. We don't necessarily have to compete by making things cheaper, you know? We can compete by making things different. There are thousands of generic products around the world, but there's only one Sarawak. Our stories are ours. Our stories are ours, our patterns are ours, and our landscapes, traditions, communities, and creative expressions have their own identity. And the more authentic that is identity is, the harder it becomes for somebody else to copy the whole story. So when we talk about making Sarawak Heritage a premium brand, it's not simply about putting a higher price tag on something. The quality has to be there. The craftsmanship, right, it has to be respected, and the people who created it need to be properly valued. And most importantly, the cultural meaning shouldn't be lost just because something has been given modern packaging. You know, so modern doesn't have to mean that disconnected from the tradition. It can actually be the bridge between the two. And that's something worth thinking about this afternoon. So now, talking about local entrepreneurs and creative business, we also got our business segment coming up as well. So where we get to hear from local entrepreneurs and also discover the people behind Sarawak growing business scene. So because, yeah, sometimes, right, the next big Sarawak brand isn't coming from some huge corporation. So it might be somebody working from a small studio, a home kitchen, or a workshop, or a little creative space somewhere in Sarawak. So building something today that could eventually travel much further tomorrow. So and that's ready, steady, something I really like to be seeing, okay? Local roots, modern thinking, and global ambition. And that's a pretty powerful combination. Yeah, let's keep this Sarawak Pride going. Let's get back into music. Here's Disagree by Crumbs right here on Red FM. And later gonna be the weather update from the official MET Malaysia, one of the official by the name of East. Gonna give you guys the updates later. So see you guys again later. Bye.

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1: Keep it locked on Red.
2: It's been pretty wet and windy with the strongest of the gusts of wind.
3: The temperature got to 21 Celsius at 70 in Fahrenheit.
4: So the snow has already taken, and as I mentioned, it will continue to push west.
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6: Assalamualaikum and good afternoon, Red FM listeners. I am Iskandar from Med Malaysia, and today's weather forecast for 4th September 2026, valid for 12 hours from 4 PM issued by Med Malaysia. Weather condition for afternoon: isolated thunderstorm over the division Samarahan, Seri Aman, Betong, Sarike, Sibu, Mukah, and Kapit. Hazy over the division Kuching, Serian, Bintulu, Miri and Lembang. Weather forecast for tonight: isolated rain over the division Serian, Samarahan, Seri Aman, Sarike, Sibu and Kapit. Hazy over the division Kuching, Betong, Mukah, Bintulu, Miri and Lembang. Next, sea condition for Sarawak's water. For Western Sarawak, wave height at 0.5 meter to 1.0 meter. Wind direction from west southwest with speed 5 to 10 km per hour. For Northern Sarawak, wave height at 1.0 meter to 1.5 meter. Wind direction from west southwest with speed 10 to 15 km per hour. Lastly, minimum temperature is 24 Celsius. Maximum temperature is 36 Celsius. That's all the weather update for today. And don't forget to follow our social media for the latest information. Thank you.

Haze particles can affect the heart and lungs, especially in people who already have chronic heart or lung disease. You can minimize the effects of haze by staying

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4: Okay, guys, what's up? It's your boy DJ Chris Knight here on Red FM, and welcome back to the Mini Mix Part 2. So now I'm going to talk about the Beast on Air, continue about this now. So this is the part where we take a little break from all the music and all the random conversations, and we put into the spotlight on business, creativity, local ideas, and the people who are actually making things happen. And today I want to continue from something that we were talking about earlier, right? The Sarawak culture becoming a premium brand. Because honestly, when we talk about local business, sometimes we think it has to be something very complicated. Catered, you know, big company, big office, big investment, and big teams. But sometimes it starts with one person saying that, "Hey, why don't I try doing this differently?" And that's where interesting businesses begin, okay? Yeah, so especially when you take something that already exists around us, you know, our food, our craftsmen, our stories, our music, our traditional designs, and you give it a fresh presentation without losing the identity behind it. And that's the interesting part, but you don't necessarily have to change the culture. Well, sometimes you have to change the way people see it. A traditional craft can become beautiful home decor. A local food product can be packaged like a premium gift. A traditional pattern can inspire modern fashion. A local story can become content that people from outside of Sarawak actually wants to watch and hear and listen or whatever it is. And suddenly, something people thought that once thought was ordinary becomes something people are willing to pay more, appreciate more, and talk about. But here's another important thing for our local entrepreneurs. Don't be afraid to charge properly for your work, you know. Sometimes we Sarawakians are too shy, you know. Like, can cheaper or not? Can discount? Any last price for me, you know? And you haven't even finished explaining the product and somebody already asking for discount. Hi-yo. But if you're building something with quality, you know, time, skill, creativity, and a story behind it, that has value. And of course, the price still needs to make sense. But premium doesn't simply mean expensive, you know? Yeah. Premium means people can feel the difference, okay? The quality is there, the presentation is there, the story is there, and most importantly, the product has a reason to exist. And that's something I think our local businesses can really explore. Not just selling something, but selling an experience and an identity and a story. So if you guys are listening right now and you've been thinking about starting something, maybe that's a little business idea you've been keeping inside your head for the longest time. Maybe it's time to stop and saying, "One day lah." I mean, start small, test the idea, listen to people, improve it, and let the people know about it, okay? Because you never know that little idea from Kuching, Cebu, Miri, Bintulu, whatever it is, or anywhere else in Sarawak here, might eventually find its way to the rest of Malaysia, or even beyond Malaysia, and to the world, right? So that's what we love about here on Biz on Air on Red FM. So, you know, shining a little light on those ideas, those businesses, and those people who are building something from the ground up. So now enough of business talk for the moment. Let's bring back the temperature up a little bit, because after talking about premium branding, local creativity, and building your own thing, I think we need something that sounds like a holiday mode, you know? Yeah, here we go. Bailando by Enrique Iglesias, right here on Red FM.

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4: 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Your boy DJ Chris Knight here on Red FM. So now we're coming to the final stretch of your Mini Mix Part 2, and what an afternoon this has been. So we started with our Beast on Air conversation, talking about how Sarawak culture is moving into a new space where the heritage, creativity and business can actually work together. And I really like that idea, you know, because sometimes, right, we think modern means leaving the old things behind, but maybe it's the opposite. You know, maybe the future is about taking what our grandparents gave us, giving it a fresh idea and a fresh design and a fresh platform, but keeping the soul. And that's how you make something feel relevant to the next generations. And talking about what's buzzing today, there's actually a lot of happening in the entertainment and the pop culture too. So we're seeing another busy week for the movies, the music and streamings, with September bringing plenty of new release. And of course, K-pop fans are never allowed to have a quiet week. So there's always somebody dropping something, going viral, even like somebody teasing a comeback and somebody appearing on a show, and you and your phone for 5 minutes, and suddenly you have 17 pieces of entertainment news to catch up on. And music wise it's also a busy new music Friday with new release from artists including Beyonce, Ellie Goulding, Kasabian and other arriving this week. Actually, you can check it out at the officialcharts.com, and that's the beauty of pop culture today. So it moves so quickly, and somebody can be completely unknown in the morning. By lunchtime, everybody is talking about it. By evening, there's already a meme. A meme. And by tomorrow, yeah, remember the trend, you know? And that's why I think local creators have such a big opportunity too, you know? You don't always need a massive production company. Well, sometimes you just need a phone, a good idea, some creativity, and something genuine to say, right? So if you guys are Sarawakian creator listening right now, don't be afraid to show people what makes us different, because being local doesn't mean thinking small. You can be proudly Sarawakian and still think globally. And that's probably one of the biggest messages from today's Beast on Ages. Now, our identity can actually be our advantage. So wherever you guys are building a business, making music or designing clothes, creating videos, cooking, crafting or telling stories, don't be afraid to put your own identity into it, because the world already has enough things to look exactly the same, you know. You give them something they haven't seen before. And yeah, you know, before we wrap up today, I hope you guys enjoy the music, the stories, everything, and including the conversations, you know. So basically, from the haze updates to the culture, the business, the pop culture and everything in between, that's what I love about radio. 1 minute we're talking about something serious, and the next thing we're talking about something completely random. That's life, guys. No, a little serious, a little crazy, a little music. Yeah, that's Friday also. And hopefully, plenty of good moments in between. So now, guys, we are getting close to the end of today's Mini Mix Part 2. And thank you for spending your afternoon with me. Keep supporting local, keep supporting creativity, and keep your culture alive. And most importantly, stay true to yourself. Come on, guys, okay? Let's close these things out with a beautiful throwback. So here's To The Moon And Back by Savage Garden. Take care, guys. DJ Chris Knight here on Red FM.

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Good evening and salam Malaysia Madani. Red FM Radio Malaysia Sarawak brings you the news bulletin at 9 PM with Nessie Lundad. Here are the headlines. The Yang di-Pertuan Agong has consented to the declaration of an emergency throughout the Serian Division. School operational method to be official announced tomorrow. 1,754 drought-affected families in Sarawak receive drinking water supplies. The news in full. Before moving on to the next news, this is the updates of the haze situation as of 5 PM today. The haze situation in Sarawak has not yet shown any positive development when Serian still recorded the highest air pollution index API reading at 515 and is still categorized as very hazardous. The reading recorded a slight decrease from 517 at 4 PM today. Apart from Serian, the API in Kuching also show a decrease from 313 to 306 and remains in the hazardous category. Semarahan and Sri Aman still remain in the very unhealthy category by recorded readings of 292 and 241 respectively. Seven areas recorded unhealthy readings were Sarike, Sibu, Muka, Bintulu, Semalaju, ILP Miri and Miri. Meanwhile, two more stations were categorized as moderate, namely Limbang and Kapit. The Yang di-Pertuan Agong has consented to the declaration of an emergency throughout the Serian Division. It follows the air pollutant index API reading in the district reach a very hazardous levels, which endangers the health and safety of the public. This decision was made after taking into account the advice of the Prime Minister, Dato' Sri Anwar Ibrahim, and the Premier of Sarawak, Dato' Petinggi Tan Sri Abang Johari Tun Oping, and related agencies. Through a media statement from the Prime Minister's office this evening, more effective measures will be taken to protect the health and welfare of the affected population. The government will also continue to monitor the situation from time to time and ensure that all necessary actions are implemented immediately. This includes mitigation measures as well as the delivery of information and health advice to the public. The safety, health and well-being of students and school staff continue to be the priority of the Ministry of Education Malaysia, MOE, together with the Sarawak State Education Department, JPNS, following the haze situation that has hit the state. This measure is taken to ensure that any decision on school operation is made to protect the parties involved. In this regard, the school operating method for Monday, September 7th, will be official announced tomorrow before 2 PM. Through a post on JPNS Facebook, all parties, especially parents, guidance and school staff, are advised to always be aware of the official announcement from the MOE and the State Education Department. The public is also asked to monitor their own health and their children, especially those with respiratory problems, in addition to reducing outdoor activities if the air quality deteriorates. Parents are also reminded not to spread or believe invalid information to avoid speculation and confusion. Sarawak Forestry Corporation SFC has increased monitoring in forest areas at risk due to the current hot weather and haze condition. The measure is being implemented through field patrols as well as the use of hotspot information and remote sensing technology to detect early signs of fire. SFC General Manager Abang Arabi Abang Amrand said that monitoring is focusing specifically on peat forest areas, location near human activities and fully protected areas that are at risk of being infected. Among the areas being focused on are Lambir, Nia and Gunung Mulu National Parks in Miri. In addition, Bako National Park and Kuching Wetlands National Park in the Kuching Division, as well as Bukit Lima Nature Reserve in Sibu. He added that early action is important to prevent fires from spreading, thus preserving the ecosystem and wildlife safety. Abang Arabi said this to RTM in Kuching. This news comes to you from Red FM Radio, Malaysia Sarawak.
A total of 15,544 bottles of drinking water were distributed to 1,754 families affected by the droughts throughout Sarawak yesterday. Minister for Women, Childhood and Community Wellbeing Development Sarawak, Datuk Sri Fatimah Abdullah said the distribution involved 73 villages in 12th division. Miri recorded the highest distributions with more than 4,000 bottles, followed by Bintulu and Muka. According to her, the ministry, together with relevant agencies such as the Malaysia Civil Defence Force, MCDF, and the Malaysia Volunteers Corps Department, RELA, are always ready to ensure sufficient water supply throughout the current drought and haze season. The delivery was made in stages via waterways and land with the collaboration of the State Disaster Management Committee, SDMC Sarawak, and local community leader. She said this when contacted by RTM in Kuching today. The Lingga District Disaster Committee Operation Centre has been activated since August 27. This is to strengthen monitoring and preparedness for any possible disaster during the dry season. The activation of this operation centre is to enable risk monitoring to be carried out more effectively. This will ensure that follow-up action and assistance can be coordinated quickly in the event of any emergency. This matter was announced at the Lingga District Disaster and Epidemic Committee meeting chaired by the Acting Lingga District Officer, Joseph St. Louis Naco, at the Lingga District Office. In addition to the actions of technical agencies, the meeting also focused on the safety and welfare issues of the villagers raised by local community leaders to ensure that immediate solution can be taken. A total of 28 farmers and inland fisheries entrepreneurs from three villages in the Pantai Damai constituency received assistance through the Agriculture Facilitation Fund AFF program today. The agricultural input handover ceremony under the AFF program for the Pantai Damai constituency was officiated by the Deputy Minister in the Sarawak Premier's Department, who is also the Pantai Damai Assemblyman, Dato' Dr. Abdul Rahman Junaidi, at the Dewan Sinaran of Kampung Sungai Lumut Santubo. The ceremony was jointly organized by the Sarawak Agricultural Department and the Pantai Damai Constituency Service Center. Speaking to the media, Dato' Dr. Abdul Rahman informed that the handover of the second phase of assistance involved a total allocation of RM81,000. Of this amount, RM75,000 was channeled to 25 recipients in the agricultural sector, while RM6,000 was distributed to 3 recipients in the inland fisheries sector. He added that the assistance provided included fertilizer, lawn water, and various agricultural equipment, as well as livestock feed for fish and shrimp farming entrepreneurs. In the meantime, farmers in the Pantai Damai constituency are encouraged to explore planting premium varieties of durian such as Musang King and Black Tongue. This is to optimize their income and scale of the agriculture. Pantai Damai Assemblyman Dato' Dr. Abdul Rahman Junaidi said, apart from premium durian, exploring paddy crops and a variety of other agricultural products is also a focus to strengthen the sector. To support this effort, he advised farmers to take advantage of modern technology such as drones for more efficient farm management. He explained that the modernization of the agricultural sector through the application of this new technology is expected to boost productivity and quality of agricultural products in Pantai Damai and Sarawak. To end the briefing, here are the headlines again. The Yang di-Pertuan Agong has consented to the declaration of an emergency throughout the Serian Division. School operational matter to be officially announced tomorrow. 1,754 drought-affected families in Sarawak receive a drinking water supply. That's the end of the news from Red FM Radio Malaysia Sarawak, and was edited by Ratna Saimin from the News and Karpas section of RTM Kuching. Malaysia Madani, Kesejahteraan Didimati. Salam Sejahtera.

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1: On this day in 1983, Tanjung Jara Hotel in Dungun, Terengganu won the Aga Khan Award for Best Architecture. The award was presented by His Highness Prince Karim Al Husseini Aga Khan IV at Topkapi Palace in Istanbul, Turkey. The hotel design is based on the traditional culture of the Terengganu Malay and was built according to the architectural style of the traditional Terengganu Malay Palace. The hotel was constructed using 100% local carpentry craftsmen, making full use of high-quality timber such as kapur, balau, and nyatoh wood from Terengganu. This remarkable victory was regarded as a form of international recognition and the highest appreciation for the refined artistry and exceptional craftsmanship of the state traditional Malay carpenter and wood carvers. Besides Tanjung Jara Hotels, several other outstanding architectural projects from around the world also received similar recognition. Among them was Sharafuddin's White Mosque in Visoko, Yugoslavia, now Bosnia and Herzegovina, which was recognized for successfully blending modern and traditional architectural elements in harmony. Also receiving the awards were the low-income housing scheme in the Medina of Tunis, Tunisia, the Nel Çakırhan residence in the village of Akyaka, Turkey, and the Wisa Wasef Art Center in Giza, Egypt.
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0: Today in history in Sarawak, we turn to the archives to commemorate the significant events that have shaped our state's history. 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
1: Today in history, Kampong Pengkalan Lutong Regatta kicks off in Miri. On this day in 1989, the waters of Miri came alive for the official opening of the two-day Kampong Pengkalan Lutong Regatta. Chief Minister Dato' Patlinggi Tan Sri Haji Abdul Taib Mahmud officially launched the event, releasing colorful balloons into the sky alongside Minister in the Chief Minister's Office, Dr. Josh Chan, jointly organized by the Miri Municipal Council and Sarawak Shell Berhad. The regatta celebrated both National Day and the Governor's Birthday. It was a vibrant two-day festival that brought the local community together, celebrating water sports, preserving local culture, and strengthening unity among the people of Sarawak. And that was your look at Today in History by Red FM.
0: That was Today in History in Sarawak, and the script is provided by the National Archives of Malaysia Sarawak. 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
8: Hello, readies. You're hanging out with Minas, and this is After 9 on the Red FM. So tonight, we're taking it back to the good old days, okay? The 90s and 2000 with all the slow jams, smooth R&B, and urban classic that we still love today, okay? Don't forget that on the second hour later, we will have Total Control Live Urban Soul. So maybe it reminds you of your school days, your first crush maybe, or a late night drive, or maybe just a really good memory, okay? Whatever it is, send me your request at 0123488422, or you can drop your song request on our latest post on Red FM English RTM Sarawak Facebook page. All right, we're kicking off the first hour with a proper classic, and this next one is from one of the biggest R&B groups of all time, Boyz II Men, and released back in 1992. The song was everywhere, and honestly, even after all these years, those opening notes still hit different. Okay, so whether you're listening alone, driving home, or just chilling tonight, turn it up and sing along if you know the words. And this is Boyz II Men with End of the Road, right here on Red FM for Variety.

For those who work outdoors, your health could be at risk during haze conditions. If your duties require you to be outside for long hours, please take extra care. Wear a proper face mask to reduce inhalations or harmful particles. Drink plenty of water to stay hydrated throughout the day. 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If you're experiencing coughing, breathing difficulties, eye irritation or worsening asthma, seek medical attention without delay. Your health matters. Protect yourself while you continue serving your role outdoors. This is Red FM. We care.

That was Janet Jackson with That's the Way Love Goes. Okay, welcome back to the show on After 9. So it's Friday night and you're hanging out with me, Ness, right here on Toronto FM JJ. So I hope you're having a good one tonight, a good one. And maybe you're on the road, chilling at home, or just enjoying your Friday night with some good music. And now, before we continue with some more throwback favorites, let's have a quick look at the weather for tomorrow. Saturday, 5th of September, from the peninsula to Sabah and Sarawak. So starting with the morning, for the most of the peninsula, expect some places to see rain, especially around the coastal areas of Perak, Kedah, Pahang, Johor, Selangor, Kuala Lumpur, Putrajaya, Negeri Sembilan and Melaka. And over in Sabah, rain is expected in some places, including Tawau and Sadakant. And in the Sarawak, expect rain in areas like Sri Aman, Betong, Bintulu, Kapit, Kuching, Miri, Mukah, Semarahan and Sibu. And for the afternoon, there could be rain in some interior areas of the peninsula, while Sabah and Sarawak may also see rain in a few places. And tomorrow night, expect rain in some areas across the peninsula, Sabah and Sarawak. So if you're heading out, maybe keep that umbrella nearby. All right, a big Friday night shout out to everyone who's tuning in tonight. A shout out to Masna Loso, So Betty, Chong Cheong, Carlin, Grace Key, Indu Kenawi, Jeffrey Ma, Ji Chun Fu, Justin H. C. Ong. We also have Mary L. Altia, James Pengiran, Josie Chong, Frederick Duwang Tindin, Agnes Zaria, Casey Nyuk, Lonnie Grace Bulan, Lizana Irina Idris, Joseph Lee, Agnes Angela Pua, Eric Lee, Helen Kui, Samson Chong, Ronald Dennis, Lawrence Ng Ko Kyong, and everyone Fazli. Thank you so much for spending your Friday night with us. Now let's get back to more great music, and here's another one that takes us straight back to the 90s. We have Mariah Carey with Fantasy right here on Toronto FM for Variety.

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There you have it, Kiss with the Weave Twisted. What a classic. Okay, and you're still with me, Ness, here on to After 9. And if you're just joining us, welcome to your Friday night soundtrack of the 90s and 2000 Urban Soul. So coming up at 10 p.m, we've got the news from Wisma Berita Radio Angkasa Puri in Kuala Lumpur. So stay tuned for that. And after the news, we're heading into the next hour with Total Control Live Urban Souls, more smooth R&B, more throwbacks, and more songs to keep your Friday night going. Okay, so keep on send in your requests on our WhatsApp number or on our latest post on Radio FM English RTM Surah. So don't go anywhere. And for now, let's keep the music coming with a 90s favorite. 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
5: Day and night, Red FM will always be with you. 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

Salam Malaysia Madani, the news at 10 p.m. Malaysia will deploy an 11-member Special Malaysia Disaster Assistance and Rescue Team, or SMART, to Nepal as early as September 5th to assist search and rescue operations following recent floods and landslides. The Foreign Ministry said the team will be equipped with high-capacity drones and specialized equipment to support operations led by Nepalese authorities, subject to operational needs and safety conditions. Relevant agencies are urged to review several dramas featuring central scenes and manipulative elements and take action if guidelines have been breached. Minister and Prime Minister's Department for Religious Affairs, Dr. Zulkifli Hassan, said provocative content and its circulation on social media could normalize harmful behavior and affect teenagers' emotional development. He said the creative industry should not prioritize viewership and commercial profits over values and principles that uphold faith in their work. A cloud seeding operation in Perlis yesterday has brought rain to almost the entire state, helping to raise the water level at Timatasso Dam. The Perlis Irrigation and Drainage Department said rainfall from 10 p.m. to 1 a.m. raised the dam's water level from 27 metres to 27.15 metres, the highest level recorded since January. Transboundary haze threatens human health, ecosystems and wildlife, with forest fires destroying habitats and affecting animals' respiratory systems. University Putra Malaysia environmental governance expert, Associate Professor Dr. Haliza Abdul Rahman said animals could suffer respiratory damage, lower reproduction rates, dehydration and food shortages. She said pollinating insects such as bees and fireflies, as well as fruit-eating animals including hornbills, are also affected by toxic smoke and reduce food sources. In foreign news, the death toll from the ferry disaster of Northern Cyprus has risen to 12, with 16 people still missing after rescue teams recovered two more bodies. Turkish Cypriot Prime Minister Ünal Ustel said 239 people were rescued after the ferry capsized and sank off Kyrenia on Sunday. The wreck was located at a depth of about 554 meters, with Turkish Navy rescue teams continuing the search for those still unaccounted. And Russia plans to expand the construction of large nuclear power plants in India while also discussing cooperation on small modular reactors. The two countries are also exploring non-energy uses of nuclear technology, including medicine, environmental treatment and agriculture. Russia is currently building India's largest nuclear power plant, the Kudankulam project, which will have six reactors with a total capacity of 6 gigawatts. That was the news edited by Raven Raj Kumar. Malaysia Madani, kesejahteraan dinikmati.

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1: On this day in 1983, Tanjung Jara Hotel in Dungun, Terengganu won the Aga Khan Award for Best Architecture. The award was presented by His Highness Prince Karim Al Husaini Aga Khan IV at Topkapi Palace in Istanbul, Turkey. The hotel design is based on the traditional culture of the Terengganu Malay and was built according to the architectural style of the traditional Terengganu Malay Palace. The hotel was constructed using 100% local carpentry craftsmen, making full use of high-quality timber such as kapur, balau, and nyatoh wood from Terengganu. This remarkable victory was regarded as a form of international recognition and the highest appreciation for the refined artistry and exceptional craftsmanship of the state traditionals Malay carpenter and wood carvers. Beside Tanjung Jara Hotels, several other outstanding architectural projects from around the world also received similar recognition. Among them was Sharafuddin's White Mosque in Visoko, Yugoslavia, now Bosnia and Herzegovina, which was recognized for successfully blending modern and traditional architectural elements in harmony. Also receiving the awards were the low-income housing scheme in the Medina of Tunis, Tunisia, the Nel Çakırhan residence in the village of Akyaka, Turkey, and the Wisa Wasef Art Center in Giza, Egypt.
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0: Today in history in Sarawak, we turn to the archives to commemorate the significant events that have shaped our state's history. 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
1: Today in history, Kampong Pengkalan Lutong Regatta kicks off in Miri. On this day in 1989, the waters of Miri came alive for the official opening of the two-day Kampong Pengkalan Lutong Regatta. Chief Minister Dato' Patlinggi Tan Sri Haji Abdul Taib Mahmud officially launched the event, releasing colorful balloons into the sky alongside Minister in the Chief Minister's Office, Dr. Josh Chan, jointly organized by the Miri Municipal Council and Sarawak Shell Berhad. The regatta celebrated both National Day and the Governor's Birthday. It was a vibrant two-day festival that brought the local community together, celebrating water sports, preserving local culture, and strengthening unity among the people of Sarawak. And that was your Look at Today in History by Red FM.
0: That was Today in History in Sarawak, and the script is provided by the National Archives of Malaysia Sarawak. 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

And do you have a Destiny Chance with brown eyes to start our Total Control Live Urban Souls tonight on Afternight? And I receive a lot of requests for tonight, but before I read out all the requests, I want to make a shout out here for our full listeners that like our latest post on Red FM English RTM Sarawak. We have Matthew Mingard, Lily Mana Inc, Chong Chong, Eti Patrick, Masna Loso, So Betty, Carlin, Gritsky, Inu Knawit, Jeffrey Ma. We also have Ji Chun Fu, Justin H. Siong, Mary LLCA, James Pengiran, Josie Chong, Frederick Lubong Tindin, Agnes Zaria, Casey Nyuk, Loni Grace Bulan, Liza Rina Idris, Joseph C, Agnes Sinjala Pua. We also have Eric Lee, Helen Kuei, Samson Chong, Ronald Dennis, Lawrence Ngkokyong, and Erwan Fazli. Thank you so much for the like on our latest post on Red FM English RTM Sarawak. So let's continue our show. And this is Total Control Live Urban Soul with our first request here. Comes from Irwan Fazli. He said that good evening, DJ Ness, and have a nice day ahead for tonight's Urban Soul. I'm requesting the song One Step at a Time by Jordan Spark for tonight's listening. And this song dedication goes to you yourself and to all fellow listeners. Enjoy the show and enjoy the day. Thank you so much, Erwan Fazli. And I definitely will play your first request for tonight, okay? And we also have Lawrence Ngkokyong. Good evening and happy grooving Friday to you, Ness. Greetings from me in Kuala Lumpur, West Malaysia. On this cloudy Friday night on TCL Urban Soul, I want to dedicate this song, Practice What You Preach, by this American male singer-songwriter late Barry White, to you as well as all the Red FM announcer and the listeners. Wishing you and everyone to have a pleasant Friday night. Thank you so much for reading my song request tonight. Thank you so much, Lawrence. And we also have Eric Lee. Good Friday evening, DJ Ness. Hashtag DCL, hashtag Urban Soul. I have a song request, Chuck Jackson, I Can't Break Away. And I want to dedicate this song to you, Ness, and to all the Red FM that are tuning in right now. Thank you so much, Eric Lee. And we also have Samson Chong chimes in with a good Friday evening and hi to you, Ness. Glad to have you on air for us on this Friday night on TCL Urban Soul today. I want to request this song, Remember When, by Color Me Bad. And beside for my listening pleasure, this song is also dedicated to you and everyone. Thank you for making my day. Thank you so much, Samson Chong, for the request tonight. And I will play your song right after this. And next we have Joseph Lee. Good evening, Ness. Hashtag TCL, hashtag Urban Soul. Can you play The Intruders, Cowboy to Girls? And this song is dedicated to you, Ness, and to all Red FM listeners listening now. Thank you so much, Joseph Lee. And we also have Agnes Injalapua with hashtag Total Control. Dear Ness, can you play Cherries by Cool and King, especially for all the lovely ladies here? Thank you so much, Agnes Indrapua. And next we have Helen Kuei with DNS. Please play Hit Em Up Style by Blue Cottrell, or Bounce by Sarah Connor, or You Got It Better by Asha for the listening pleasure of all the regular radio tuning in to After 9. Thank you so much, Helen Kuei, and I will play Hit Em Up Style for you tonight, okay? And we also have Liza Rina Idris, Dear Ness. TCL, please kindly spin Breathe Again or another sad love song by Tony Braxton for yourself, Ness, and all the regular radios on your show. Thank you so much, Liza Rina, and I will choose Breathe Again for you tonight. And we also have Agnes Zaria. Good evening, Ness. Hashtag Soul R&B tonight. Please play One in a Million by any or any song of your choice for the listening pleasure of all the radios. Thank you so much, Agnes Zaria. And we also have James Loco Ying, a hazy Friday evening, my friend DJ Ness, with hashtag TCL. Please spin the song Ordinary People by John Legend for you, especially my beloved son Kong Johnny and all the radios that are tuning in. Thank you so much for the request, and I will continue to read out the all requests in the right after this. But before that, let's
continue our show with the first request comes from Irwan Fazli. Okay, and this is One Step at a Time by Jordan Spark only here on Thread FM for Variety.

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Cherries, requested by Agnes Jelapuan. I hope you listen to your song request tonight, Agnes. And we still have more requests to be read out before the news, and I will read out all the requests tonight. And next request here comes from Mary LLC. Good evening, Ness. Hashtag Total Control, hashtag Urban Soul. Please play Echo Right Now or 3 Degrees. When will I see you again for all the radios that are tuning in? Thank you so much, and I will choose 3 Degrees for you tonight, okay? And we also have Caroline. Kindly play Billy Stewart's Summertime, dedicated to you and all the Red FM listeners. Thank you so much. And we also have Grace Key. Good evening, Ness. Urban Soul, hashtag TCL. Please play Find Someone Like You or I Want You Around by Snow Aguilera for friends, your good self, and fellow listeners. Thank you so much, Grace Key. And I will choose Find Someone Like You for tonight. And next we have Chong Cheong. Good evening, Ness. I want to dedicate this song to my favorite DJ, Ness, to all the Red FM listeners, to my friends.

0: And so Danny, Frankie, Arlene, Connie, and the song is For You, I Will by Monica with the message, have a nice day, happy listening, smile always. God bless to all of you. Thank you so much. Thank you so much, Chong Chong, for the request. And if time permits, I will play your song, okay? And lastly, we have Josie Chong with Dear Ness, After Nine Kindly Spin song by Siti Nurhaliza, Menamakanmu Cinta. Okay, thank you so much, Josie Chong, for the request tonight. And if time permits, I will play all of your requests until 12 midnight, okay? So coming up next, we have the news come from Wisma Betul di Angkasa Puri in Kuala Lumpur at 11 p.m. And we still continue to play all of song requests right after this. So the next year request comes from Helen Kui with Hit Em Up Style by Blue Catswell. 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

0: Salam Malaysia Madani, the news at 11 PM. Islamic classical heritage or Turath must continue to be preserved while new technology should be used to document and sustain the scholarly tradition. Prime Minister Dato Sri Anwar Ibrahim said this was the message from prominent Egyptian scholar Sheikh Abdul Aziz Al-Shahawi during his visit to the National Quran Complex in Putrajaya today. He said Turath serves as a bridge connecting today's generation with a long scholarly legacy, while technology can help sustain these treasures for future generations. Mosques and surau in the federal territories have been urged to hold special prayers or solat hajat, seeking relief from the haze and protection for residents affected by worsening air pollution in Serian Sarawak. Minister and Prime Minister's Department for Religious Affairs, Dr. Zulkifli Hassan, also urged religious agencies and the public to support mitigation efforts and assist affected residents. The Kuala Lumpur Federal Territory Department of Environment has detected at least three scam attempts involving fake government order documents that misuse the department's name, logo and officers' identities. The case came to light after a diving equipment supplier received a suspicious government order worth RM26,000 on August 3rd. Further checks found more fake orders involving another company with a total value exceeding RM100,000. In foreign news, a major Houthi offensive to gain control of the Bab al-Mandab Strait, a key shipping choke point, has killed at least 129 people in Yemen's deadliest clashes in years. Fighting erupted on Thursday after the Iran-backed Houthis launched ground, rocket and drone attacks near the Red Sea's southern entrance. 66 government forces and 62 Houthi militants were killed, along with one civilian. Hamas has urged Arab and Muslim countries to oppose Israeli plans to remove Palestinians from the Gaza Strip. It described the plans as dangerous, calling for unified action to thwart them. Israel has proposed relocating 250,000 Palestinians from Gaza in the first year, followed by the rest of the population over the next 6 years. Similar plans have been proposed for the West Bank. Forced displacement of civilians in occupied territory is considered a war crime under the Geneva Conventions. And in sports, the Formula One Gulf Air Bahrain Grand Prix 2026 Carnival and related programs at Sepang International Circuit in October will be expanded to Putrajaya. Youth and Sports Minister Dr. Muhammad Taufik Johari said the move will allow more people to experience the F1 excitement given Putrajaya's accessibility and larger visitor base. And that was the news, edited by Raven Raj Kumar. Malaysia Madani, Kesejahteraan Dinikmati.
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0: Today in History. Join us to relive the past as we highlight key events that happened on this very date in history. Only on Red FM, where every day has a story.
1: On this day in 1983, Tanjung Jara Hotel in Dungun, Terengganu won the Aga Khan Award for Best Architecture. The award was presented by His Highness Prince Karim Al-Husayni Aga Khan IV at Topkapi Palace in Istanbul, Turkey. The hotel design is based on the traditional culture of the Terengganu Malay and was built according to the architectural style of the traditional Terengganu Malay Palace. The hotel was constructed using 100% local carpentry craftsmen, making full use of high-quality timber such as kapur, balau, and nyatoh wood from Terengganu. This remarkable victory was regarded as a form of international recognition and the highest appreciation for the refined artistry and exceptional craftsmanship of the state traditionals Malay carpenter and wood carvers. Beside Tanjung Jara Hotels, several other outstanding architectural projects from around the world also received similar recognition. Among them was Sharafuddin's White Mosque in Visoko, Yugoslavia, now Bosnia and Herzegovina, which was recognized for successfully blending modern and traditional architectural elements in harmony. Also receiving the awards were the low-income housing scheme in the Medina of Tunis, Tunisia, the Nel Çakırhan residence in the village of Akyaka, Turkey, and the Wisa Wasef Art Center in Giza, Egypt.
0: Today in history. 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

0: Nowadays, our roads are getting more crowded, and the risks are higher than ever. 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

animals are a common sight, but teaching our children how to interact with them safely is very essential. 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Never run or scream, as this can escalate the situation. 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

For those who work outdoors, your health could be at risk during haze conditions. If your duties require you to be outside for long hours, please take extra care. 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

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Alex Warren, Fever Dream. Michael Jackson, Billie Jean.

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Salam Malaysia Madani, Red FM Radio Malaysia Sarawak brings you the news bulletin at 11:30 PM with Nessy Lundad. The declarations of emergency in Serian only involves the affected areas of 20 square kilometre and does not cover the entire division. Sarawak Deputy Premier, who is also the Sarawak State Disaster Management Committee SDMC Chairman, Dato' Ahmad Dagus Ngembas, points out that the measure was taken after the Air Pollutant Index API in the district exceeded the 500 level. He added several basic services such as convenience stores, banks, and petrol station are still allowed to operate. Operations during this emergency period are led by Sarawak Police Commissioner Dato' Muhammad Zainal Abdullah. Dato' Ahmad Douglas said this at a special press conference regarding the haze in Kuching this evening. On another note, the state government is taking the haze situation that has hit the state seriously. Various proactive measures are always being taken to address this situation. Deputy Premier Dato' Ahmad Dagus Ngembas explained continuous discussion are always being held with the Premier to coordinate the latest action according to the established procedure. Therefore, he dismissed claims by some parties that the state government has been slow to act in dealing with the crisis. He added that as an initial step, Operation Cloud Seeding OPA has been implemented twice previously to ensure that air quality is at an optimal level. 563 primary schools and 84 secondary schools under the supervision of 12 district education officers, PPDs, will be temporarily closed from September 7 to 11, according to a press conference, a press release from the Sarawak State Education Department, JPNS. The temporary closure of schools involved Kuching, Padawan, Bau, Lundu, Semarhan and Simundian PPDs. In addition, it also includes Serian, Sri Aman, Lubuk Antu, Kenawit, Julau and Meradong PPDs. In this regard, home-based teaching and learning PDPR session will be implemented throughout the period of temporary closure of affected schools. This is in line with the provisions in the Ministry of Education Malaysia's press release number 8 of 2026 guidelines for managing teaching and learning due to disaster dated July 21, 2026. Meanwhile, the operating methods of schools in Sarawak for next Monday will be announced tomorrow following the current haze situation. The State Education Department JPN Sarawak to a post on its official Facebook stated the matter will be announced before 2 p.m. All parties, especially parents and guidance, students and school staff are advised to allow follow the official announcement and instructions from the Ministry of Education Malaysia and JPN Sarawak. In addition, the public is asked not to spread or believe unverified information to avoid confusion and concern. The Malaysian Civil Defence Force, APM, Semarhan District is strengthening its preparedness and response mechanism to face the threat of hot, dry weather as well as the risk of haze in the district. Semarhan District Civil Defence Force Officer, Captain P.A. Boniface Kilong Jimbat said, integrated cooperation between agencies is very important to ensure that disaster management coordination runs smoothly for the safety of the people. The matter was discussed during his courtesy visit to the Semarhan District Officer and Chairman of the District Disaster Committee, Ahmad Abdul Razak in Semarhan. The meeting also served as a familiarization platform to streamline initial steps to face any possible emergency due to hot and dry weather. He added that Semarhan APM remains committed to strengthening relationship with various government agencies and stakeholders to improve disaster management capabilities at the district level. That's the end of the news from Red FM Radio Malaysia Sarawak and was edited by Ratna Saimin from the news and coverage section of RTM Kuching. Malaysia Madani, kesejahteraan dinikmati. Salam sejahtera.

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0: Today in history in Sarawak, we turn to the archives to commemorate the significant events that have shaped our state's history. 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
1: Today in history, Kampong Pengkalan Lutong Regatta kicks off in Miri. On this day in 1989, the waters of Miri came alive for the official opening of the two-day Kampong Pengkalan Lutong Regatta. Chief Minister Datuk Patlinggi Tan Sri Haji Abdul Taib Mahmud officially launched the event, releasing colorful balloons into the sky alongside Minister in the Chief Minister's Office, Dr. Josh Chan, jointly organized by the Miri Municipal Council and Sarawak Shell Berhad. The regatta celebrated both National Day and the Governor's Birthday. It was a vibrant two-day festival that brought the local community together, celebrating water sports, preserving local culture, and strengthening unity among the people of Sarawak. And it was your look at Today in History by Red FM.
0: That was Today in History in Sarawak, and the script is provided by the National Archives of Malaysia, Sarawak. 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

We have Find Someone Like You just now, requested by Grace Key. And just like that, we'll reach at the end of After 9 tonight. And thank you so much for tuning in and spending your Friday night with me, Nessa, from 9 p.m. all the way through the final hour of the show. So before I go, I've got two more requests to close things off. We have a song request by Chong Cheong, Monica with For You I Will, and also Josie Chong requests from Siti Nurhaliza Namakatmu Cinta. Okay, so Red FM, turn it up and enjoy this last two song. Thank you so much for hanging out with me. Good night, ladies. Take care and have a beautiful weekend. I'll catch you next time. Bye.

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Quote of the Day by Koopy with Chris. 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

Jazz. 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Welcome to Jazz Loops, your premier destinations for the finest groovers and local arrangement. I'm your host, Felicia J, and tonight we have a stellar lineup featuring the intricate compositions and reimagined classics of the Regan Top Jazz Cats. So tonight we'll have a few song arrangement or a few song instrumental for you guys to relax and looping for our jazz music. So stay tuned until the end of the shows with me, Felicia J. Jazz Loops on Red FM. Jazz. Now we're kicking things off with a beautiful piece of originals Bossa Nova that captures the essence of the island. So this song titles is Aku Nyiet Amu. It's a Bidayu song, but we will play the versions of jazz instrumentals of these songs, which is Aku Nyiet Amu, where this instrumentals song is a stunning composition written and arranged by Eugene Subo, one of our RTM musicians. Now, let us keep ears out for the interplays in the combo, and we will hear Eugene himself taking a melodic journeys on the piano solo, followed by the smooth rhythmic styling of Sumardi on the guitar solos. Here's for you guys. Jazz Loops on Red FM.

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Jazz. So, next up, we will be taking a trip back to the cinematic classic, but with a fresh contemporary twist. Originally composed by the legendary Henry Mancini, we're listening to Baby Elephant. So this version has been reimagined and arranged by Marvin Jung, turning that familiar playful trot into a sophisticated jazz workout. And this track is a masterclass in soloing, and you will hear Mohammad Safri on the tenor sax, Eugene stepping back into for a piano solo, and Sumardi rounding it out on guitar solo. Jazz Loops on Red FM.

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Jazz. And that is Baby Elephant's instrumental jazz music. Now, it is time for us to shift the energy where we will be moving into some high octane originals territory with another Eugene Subo masterpiece titled Dance It, Groove It. So this track lives up to its name, blending tight arrangement with a modern edge. So keep your focus on the bridge where Eugene will pack center stage with a blistering synth solo that bring a futuristic flair to the jazz loop. Jazz Loops on Red FM.

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Jazz. And for the final song for our jazz music instrumental for this week, where we will closing out this set with a tribute to the king of pop, but seen through a jazz fusion's lens. This is Marvin Jones' arrangement of Michael Jackson's Remember the Time. It is a soulful layered rendition that highlights the incredible chemistry of this ensemble. So enjoy the lyrical line of Marvin Jones on the alto sax, the warm vintage textures of Eugene on the roots, and one final soulful guitar solo from Sumardi. Jazz Loops on Red FM. Jazz.

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Jazz. Thank you so much for joining us on Jazz Loops. See you guys for the next episode on this program. And make sure you guys stay tuned for more rhythm, more souls, and more jazz. Here's on a Jazz Loop on Red FM. I'm your host, Felicia J, signing off. And see you guys next time. Bye-bye.

0: I met Yelena on a dating website. She's here for work. And what can I say? She was beautiful, funny, has the cutest laugh, and she even laughed at my lame jokes. Safe to say, we hit it off immediately. Things were wonderful for a while, until one day.
1: My darling, I really need your help. My father got into some serious gambling debts, and now the mob, they are after him.
0: Oh no, Yelena, how can we help from here?
1: Can you send me some money, please, so I can pay off his debt? He needs about 600,000 rubles.
0: Let me check. That's over 30,000 ringgit. We can't afford this, baby.
1: Please, darling. I don't know what else to do. My mother, she's losing her mind. And I am their last hope.
0: All right. I'll transfer the money over to you so you can help your father.
1: Thank you very much, my love. I need to fly back to help them out. I'll be back in a week.
0: A week passed. 2 weeks. I messaged, I called. There was no answer. Did something happen to her? Did I get scammed? I went to the nearest police station to make a report, and I was later informed that my girlfriend was a scam artist, and her real name was Olga Skamdinsky. She was part of a love scam ring and had several other victims in the last 7 months. To anyone listening, don't fall victim to like I did. Because when it's too good to be true, the love could be the biggest lie ever.
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Good morning, everyone. It's 1 o'clock in the morning. If you're hearing my voice, you're awake in the quietest part of the world. You find your night anchor, 15 minutes of steady support to help you find your footing. My name is Felicia G, and I'm here to sit with you for a while. Now, let's take a brief together and settle in. Have you ever noticed how different things feels at 1 o'clock in the morning? During the day, we have the noise of traffic, the buzz of email, and the energy of other people to keep us moving. But at this hour, that noise disappears. It's very different, and we often feel left alone with our own thoughts. Sometimes those thoughts feel very heavy. Maybe right now you're looking at a mountain of work that isn't finished, or maybe your mind is replaying a conversation from 3 years ago. In the dark, it's easy to feel like you're drifting, like you're out in the middle of a vast, dark ocean with no land in sight. Well, I want to tell you that actually, it's okay to feel that way. The night has a way of magnifying our doubts, but being drift doesn't mean you lost. It just means you haven't dropped your anchor yet. And today, our goal isn't to solve every problem or finish every task. Our goal is simply to find a center. And that is our topic for this morning, which is finding your center in the quiet. Now, to realize that right now, in this chair or in this room, you are actually safe. You are very capable, and you actually don't have to solve the whole future tonight. It's a very long task and a very hard one. So right now, you only have to exist in this moment. Our beacon tonight is a simple thought, which is, ship doesn't sink because of the water around them. Ship sink because of the water that gets in them. The night around you might be dark, and your to-do list might be very deep, but that doesn't have to get inside you, okay? Because right now, you are the captains of this moment, so let us let that sink for a second. Now, let's find a very practical way to drop that anchor. Wherever you are right now, maybe at a desk, in bed, or on a break, I want you to do some things very physical for yourself. What you can do is place both your feet flat on the floor and just standing. Feel the weight of your body being supported. And you don't have to carry yourself right now because the floor is doing it for you. And then, take one slow breathe in and let it out. Your task for the next hour is not to finish everything. Your task right now is to pick one small thing, just one,
maybe like it's writing one paragraph, or drink some water, washing some dish, or even just deciding that the next 20 minutes are for you to rest, not for you to worry. Choose that one thing now and don't look at the mountain. Just look at the very next step beneath your feet. And that step is actually your win. And as we begin to wrap up our time together, I want you to carry this feeling of center with you, where you spend 15 minutes giving yourself permissions to be still. And that actually is a victory in itself. So whether you are staying up to finish a goal, or just trying to quiet your mind so that you can finally sleep, please know that actually you are doing your very best right now. Your efforts are very matter, and the fact that you are here trying is enough. You are stronger than the silence of this hour, and you are more capable than your tired mind is telling you right now. Thank you for joining me. We'll be here again next week, same time, same hours, to help you find your footing. My name is Felicia J, and this has been your Night Angel. Stay steady, stay kind to yourself, and have a peaceful night.

but scammers are always watching. They lure shoppers with unbelievable deals, fake links, phone calls, and harmful APK files. Remember this. If the deal looks too good to be true, it probably is. Avoid links from unknown sources and never download APK files sent to you. 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

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This message is brought to you by Red FM

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0: Welcome to Your Health here on Duran FM. I am DJ Ness, and today we're talking about a topic that affects almost every household: screen time in children. Joining us in the studio today is Dr. Lau Huang Nai, a pediatrician from the Sarawak General Hospital, who will be helping us understand how screens impact our children's health, development and well-being. So, hi doctor. Thank you so much for being with us today. And to start off, could you briefly introduce yourself to our listeners?
1: Hi, thank you. I'm Dr. Lau Huang Nai, a pediatrician who worked at the Sarawak General Hospital. And I've worked at several other hospitals in Sarawak before, including hospitals Cebu, Sarike, Kapit and also Daro. My passion is to help children to attain their best physical health and also to develop well following their milestones and be social emotionally well as well.
0: Okay, doctor, before we go deeper, let's start with the basic. When we talk about screen time, what exactly does it mean? And why has it become such a big concern for parents and healthcare professionals today?
1: Screen time is a term used for all the activities done in front of a screen, hence the name screen time. So examples would be watching TV, working on a computer, playing video games. So it is sedentary, meaning you are being physically inactive while sitting down. No doubt COVID-19 pandemic has changed our lives in so many ways, and one of it being screen time use had markedly increased for both children and adults. And being restricted indoors during the pandemic has been hard on both children and adults. And many parents struggle with occupational or social stress. And, you know, having their children engaging in screen time is an opportunity for them to take a break or breather. And children are also having new experience of having to do online learning during the COVID pandemic. On average, statistics show that children aged 8 to 18 year old in the United States spend 7.5 hours a day watching or using screen time, which is like more than one quarter of all the hours in 24 hours.
0: Okay, we often hear that too much screen time can be harmful, especially for young children. And from your experience as a pediatrician, what are the main risks of inappropriate or excessive screen time in children?
1: No doubt screens can entertain, can teach, and have some benefits in itself. But too much use or the wrong content viewing, these are the factors that lead to problems with screen time use, in excessive screen time. Parents may not always know what their children are viewing or how much they are spending time on screen, and sadly, they can probably only realize the negative effects they have after a significant duration of use. So of a great concern to me in my job as a pediatrician, who sees a lot of infants, toddlers and young children in my clinic on a day-to-day basis, excessive screen time can lead to developmental delays. And specifically, we are concerned about speech delay and also slower language acquisition, reduced cognitive function, and also reduced social emotional skills. A very high exposure to screen time, especially in children under 5 years old, where there's so much rapid development happening in their brains, replace the critical interactive, physical and social play time. So knowing all this, there's also other problems that excessive screen time lead to. So examples like sleep problems, and we know sleep is so essential for a developing brain in a child to process through the things they learn and consolidate their memories. So there's less reading of books, and there's less time with family and friends, not enough physical activities, and also getting weight problems. And there's increasing number of cases of obesity that I see in children's clinic every week. There's mood problems as well, and there's increased risk of anxiety, depression, mental health issues, These are amongst our children and adolescents. Then they may be exposed to elements of violence, self-harm, and also suicide on this platform. And they can be subjected as well to videos or to those medias with a sexual content or negative stereotypes, substance abuse, cyberbullies. So these are all the risks of the inappropriate screen time use in children. But I will be the first to admit, as a pediatrician, as a parent of young children, that managing a child's screen time is very challenging, and from my own experience as well. But every child is so precious, so I would still emphasize that it is never too young for parents to plan for a screen time plan for their family.
0: Okay, listening to all these risks can sound quite worrying for parents. But doctor, screen time can't be all bad, right? And are there any benefit of screen use for children when it's managed properly?
1: Yes, I would say that there are benefits to screen time, provided that the content is carefully monitored by parents to be of high quality and also educational values. And there's a need to monitor the duration of spending that screen time. Screens can help us to teach, to entertain, and keep children occupied. And children and adolescents nowadays, they use screen media for a variety of activities, be it school, work, connecting with friends and families who are far abroad, and playing games, browsing social media, and watching entertainment, learning new hobbies, like singing songs or playing music, reading the news, and much more. And on the parents' side, it brings benefit as well. One of the advantages, I think, for parents is we've been there, we do multitasking, isn't it, with screen time.
0: Yeah.
1: So hopefully we can then save those times and use it to spend meaningfully with our children.
0: Okay, with parents often asking, how much screen time is too much? Doctor, what are the current recommendations on screen time for children and adolescents at a different age?
1: Okay, so consider the following as a guideline, and this is taken from World Health Organization recommendation, the WHO. So for young children, toddlers, infants less than 18 months of age, preferably if we can not expose them to any screen time, that would be better. But sometimes probably you need to use it just to chat with a family member, a relative who is like away from the town, then just limit that probably to the video chatting. Between 18 to 24 months, some carers may want to introduce screen time, and the recommendation is try again limit it to just watching educational program with a caregiver. So something like less than half an hour, the less is better when it comes to screen time. Mm-hmm. So when it comes to children 2 to 5 years old, limiting the non-educational screen time to about 1 hour a weekday and 3 hours on the weekend days would be the recommendation. But again, it's the same concept, less is better, less screen time. And we should promote physical activities and interactive play at this stage. And the recommendation is to spend at least 180 minutes of physical activities spread throughout the day for this age group. Then we move on to those children 6 years old and older. We want to encourage healthy habits and limit the activities that include screen. And we promote healthy habits such as turn off the screen during meal time and also outings. So we spend those moments trying to interact and also to build bonds with our family member. And for parents, try to learn how to use a setting for parental controls on the screen time itself, on the social media that you're using. And avoid using screen as pacifiers to stop the toddler having tantrums. But we want to actually help them to learn the skill to calm himself or herself internally with the support of the parents. end before bedtime, we recommend to turn off the screens about 1 hour before bedtime. And it comes some tips for the older children and teenagers. So parents, carefully consider if your child is mature enough before you allow them access to a new device, whether it is a smartphone or a gaming console. It's very hard to say which age is the best. I think we look at like all the debates.
0: Yeah.
1: But parents, you know your child the best. Be confident of your knowledge of your child's maturity and ability, and you have to decide on this. And familiarize yourself with the content your child sees and make sure that it's age appropriate. And for teenage and older kids, talk to them. Ask them what they are seeing. Point out the positive elements such as good behavior, cooperation, friendship, and make connections to meaningful events or places of interest. The thing is, children has this innate curiosity within them. It is up to us parents to find out what they may be curious, and then we try to support them along it, be it sports, music, arts, hobbies. So there's a lot of possibilities outside screen time itself. So I think one of the key points is we want parents to consider the quality of interaction with the digital media platforms. It's not just about how much time that your kid or your teenager spend on the screen time itself. Now it's the quality of the content as well. So with all this, then probably then we can, you know, try to use that screen time in a more positive and optimal level.
0: Okay, doctor. Even when parents know the guidelines, reducing screen time is often easier said than done. And at both the individual's family level and the wider community level, what practical steps can parents take to help reduce excessive screen time?
1: I agree with you that it is easier said than done. But I hope that you will take away one or two ideas from my sharing on how to cut and reduce the screen time for your children and adolescents. And these are the ideas that I found on the UNICEF website, on the 10 tips to cut down the screen time during the COVID-19 pandemic, which in my opinion it is still very practical for today. So first, we should focus on the content more than duration. So be highly vigilant and watch what your child is watching on the devices. And second, schedule dedicated playtime with children. So they like these physical activities, they enjoy these playtimes with you parents. And thirdly, have at least one device-free family meal a day. Nowadays, it's so common, we can have like one whole family sitting in a cafe, but everyone looking at their device. So this is one area, think about device-free family meal time. So fourth, before

0: less likely to disturb the sleep for the child and the teenager. And fifth, we should perhaps consider practicing intermittent social media fasting. So that means put away your phone or put away your laptop like for a certain duration of time within the day. So we increase focus and you can finish other tasks on time. And next, we encourage to go back to doing phone calls. Nowadays, with all these digital platforms, WhatsApp, Facebook, there's a lot more of this messaging rather than having the actual phone calls. So it can be an idea. It can give you a break. It can be fun to talk, to hear, and listen to the voice of families and friends. And we also encourage NETS is to pursue hobbies and build skills. So think music, sports, reading books, and social activities, and rather than just thinking about all the play ideas that are confined to the screen. Eight, parents, you can consider making the devices harder to grab. So put it far away, but instead you can designate an area for non-screen items. Keep the puzzles, interesting storybooks, comic books, board games, stress balls nearby. And perhaps there's a higher chance your child may access these items instead of screen time. And number nine, I think as a community, nowadays we want a lot of stimulation. Everything has to be fast, but actually we need to learn to acknowledge it's actually good to get bored sometimes. And when you are bored, perhaps the children will go and find some ideas, creative solutions, and maybe it's a chance for them to go out and find what they want to play, and maybe they get more likely to get engaged in physical activities. And I think the last one, very important, do act as a role model for your children to follow. Because the change we want to see in our children should start with ourselves as parents.
1: All right, Doctor. So, not all screen time looks the same, right? And are some types of screen time actually better than others, especially for older children?
0: For sure. So, we talk a lot about the quality and the content of the screen time itself. So, like for bigger children, I'll give you an example. So, say you have one teenage spending an hour shooting zombies in an app versus another teenager spend a whole 1 hour composing music in a digital platform apps. So I think we can see the huge difference of the quality between the two activities. That's not to say though, everything that we do on the online has to be like STEM educational to make it an enriching experience. We can have a relaxing time, but we also want to think about how to benefit our kids with this screen time use, be it movies, games, and TV. So they'll get more out of content if you will consider this idea of 4 C's or the rule of 4 C's. Okay, so what are those? First, think about connection. So does this screen time help your child to connect on a personal level to what they are watching, playing, or reading? Are they engaged? Are they enlightened? Or are they connecting to the family and friends? Second, is it promoting C, critical thinking? So there's certainly some shows, some apps that dive deeply into a topic. It can be related to some sort of games that they have to troubleshoot or they have to strategize. Yet they will put this critical thinking element. So it would be beneficial for the kids. So the third C, think about creativity. Does this digital platform help the child to be creative? So example, so create something new, challenge and push the child, the teenage, to a new level for a song, perhaps a song singing or a song writing or a new level of video game achievement. So the fourth, which we have mentioned, is context. So help them to understand how these screen time activities fit into the larger world. So you can talk to the younger kids, discuss

0: ask them questions surrounding games that they play with online or the movies that they watch. So with these 4 C's, probably then you can maximize the benefit of the screen time for the children.
1: So just now you've mentioned several times how important parents are as role models. So after everything we've discussed today, what advice would you give parents on setting a good example for their children when it comes to screen use?
0: Yes, parents, we are our kids' biggest role models. And these are some of the following tips that can help to balance your own digital platform use and also model healthy habits. But first, I think we can try to set device-free times and zones. So when your kids are around, say an example. So keep away your own phone from the dinner table. Try not to multitask during that family time. And turn off the TV when nobody's watching. And then the kids will notice, actually. They are watching you. They are actually seeing how we are using the device. And that's how we get to become their example. Secondly, establish some screen time goals for ourselves. So that means try to use the phone screen time features. We can actually get these features that help us to track how long you've used it. I think sometimes when I look back at my own handphone apps, and I'm like so surprised that I've already spent 2 hours in a day on this handphone and computer. But it helps me to be more mindful, and then we'll ask ourselves, why am I checking my phone? Is it just because I'm bored, or is it because I really need to order something online? If you don't have a good reason, you'll just be mindless about it, and you know, probably it's time to put it down. And if you do pick up your phone in front of kids, perhaps you can explain what you're doing. Like sometimes probably it's job related. We rarely have to send that message or that information. So at least they know you're using it for a reason. So it's that kind of mindful use of screen time. Thirdly, perhaps keep the distraction to a minimum. Because, you know, having a phone nearby, tablets nearby, they tend to distract us from our work. And for our kids, it's a distraction to their homework time. And I think, all in all, try and show them that you prioritize family time in your screen time use. Say you had the Friday movie night. That's the best example, isn't it? That the whole family would sit down and watch the movie together in front of a screen, TV screen. But then you will get to ask questions. What do you like about this movie? Who's your favorite character? What do you think will happen? So that's the time that you can get to spend with kids, make connection, and also get to see how they think and what is their perspectives and how they are actually looking at all these movie and what's their viewpoints. So if you are concerned at any time about your child's screen time, do have a talk, have a chat with your pediatrician, your family physicians, and we'll see what we can do to help you.
1: Okay, so now for parents who want to learn more after today's talk, what reliable references or resources would you recommend for information on healthy screen time use in children?
0: Yes, there's a lot of excellent references and resources online that actually give information on healthy screen time use. So as a pediatrician, I'm affiliated to the Royal College of Pediatric and Child Health, United Kingdom. So I like to refer to their guidance. And in this year, recently, I think they are actually contributing to the guidance, international guidance on screen time use in the children in UK, which will be published in April 2026. And there's also very good material and guidance from American Academy of Pediatrics. So you basically, if you Google RCPCH in capital letter, that's for Royal College of Pediatric and Child Health, or AAP, which is American Academy of Pediatrics, then you can access these references. And there's also some information and tips from the UNICEF website on screen time use, which I've talked earlier. And those are very good resources as well.
1: Okay. Finally, Doctor, before we wrap up, what would be your last message or key takeaway for parents and caregivers who are listening right now?
0: I hope my talk has helped you all in one way or another. I urge all parents that if you feel your children's screen time use had caused some negative impacts on their development or behavior, it is not too late to start making a change today from some of the tips I've shared earlier. And don't be afraid to reach out to your pediatrician, to your family physicians, to see how they can help and guide you. Small changes can lead to big positives in the long run. And I think the time to start is today. Thank you very much for having me and tuning in to listen to my talk today.
1: Okay, thank you so much, Doctor, for sharing your insights with us today. And that was Dr. Loh Hong Nai, pediatrician from Sarawak General Hospital, talking to us about screen time in children, a topic that's more relevant than ever in today's digital world. So to our listeners, remember, it's not about eliminating screens completely, but about balance, guidance, and being present with our children. And I'm DJ Ness, and this has been Your Health on Red FM.

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3: 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You're tuned into the third and final hour of Signal 1203. Thanks for hanging out with us. We've got more great songs coming your way. And later on in Rock Zone, we'll be sitting down with the local rock band 11th Minute. 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
2: Rock Zone on Red FM Fall Variety. How are you guys doing? Good evening. Welcome to the show. You're out with me, Zach the Z-Man, all the way until midnight today on Red FM. And of course, like I promised you earlier, we got the 11th minute in the house. Yeah, pretty much 11 minutes. Grandma was late.
3: Exactly.
2: But anyway, guys, thank you for coming in. Now, before we start, why don't you introduce yourself to the listener, starting from here.
4: All right. Hi, guys. My name is Sean, and I'm the bassist of the band.
3: That's it?
4: Yeah, that's it.
3: Okay. Well, we're going in. Okay.
4: Yeah.
3: I'm Alice, the vocalist of the band.
5: Yo, what's up, everyone? I'm Ivan, and I play the guitar.
6: What? And I'm Nick, the drummer.
2: What's up, dude? And of course, the mom is at the back. Hi, mom! Yeah, we'll bring her into the frame later. But, okay, guys, starting off the interview as usual now. With every band that I come in, I always ask for the origin story. Okay, so what's the origin story for you guys? How do you guys start? How do you guys decide on the name, you know, and all that stuff? Go.
4: Well, it started off very random, actually. It was just me and a bunch of friends. This was way before I even came into the band.
2: Okay.
4: So we all just come together and just had like a hangout session and jamming. And then just had a good time. And then one day, Alice was like, hey, do you want to perform at an open mic show, at Raining's open mic show? Mm-hmm. So I was just like, hey, okay, not bad lah. Like a first debut, you know, as a band. So Alice was like, what name should we come up with the band by? And then she was like, What was your initial idea?
3: Initially, it was like 11th hour.
4: 11th hour.
3: Because like literally that performance happened a week after our first jamming session.
2: Yeah. Okay.
3: Yeah, so that was very, very random. The whole band thing was not intentional. It was not intentional. So I thought, you know what, let's go with the 11th hour. But then I think, if I'm not mistaken, it was Nick who said that maybe we should change it to minute instead.
4: Okay.
3: So that just makes
4: doesn't
3: a difference.
4: Sit right with the acronym.
3: Yeah,
4: right.
3: But
4: it just doesn't sit right.
3: Yeah,
4: right.
3: Exactly. Yeah. But unfortunately, the behavior is still 11th hour. So.
4: Hey, better late than never, right?
3: Yeah, true. So yeah, that's the origin of it.
2: Wow, okay then. All right, so when do you guys realize that this could be something bigger than just a regular jam session group?
3: Nick, you want to take this on up?
2: Yes, Nick, take it, Nick. You can do it. Believe in yourself.
4: And this says something for the drama.
3: Yeah.
6: I would say during our performance, we actually managed to get quite a good band dynamics, I would say, band chemistry.
2: Okay.
6: And then we decided we were all, I think, still at that phase of life where we were all quite free, available. And that's why we decided, okay, let's do more, that kind of thing.
2: Okay.
3: Yeah.
2: So it's
3: yeah.
2: like that. All right. Right. So can you take me back to the first official performance you guys did at the open mic show? What was going through your minds?
4: We were really... I mean, let's be honest, so we were really nervous. Like,
3: yeah,
4: it was our first show, and then we were just like, okay, what are we going to bring? What we need to do, you know? But, no, everything went well after that. We were really grateful. We really take time, like, to practice a lot. Like.
3: Yeah, I think it was also because we did receive feedback, like, you guys should do more and all that stuff. So I think it was also an influence from our circle as well. It was the support and the love that we received after that one performance. So... yeah, that's how it happened.
2: Wow, okay then.
3: Yeah.
2: All right, now, when it comes to Kuching, it has a growing music scene. So how did the local environment influence your decision to go all in as a band? Who shall take this?
4: I think Ivan should take this. It's been quiet.
5: No, I got in 2023.
3: Okay.
5: I think you should take it.
2: Yes, the origin, the progenitor of the group.
3: Exactly.
4: But what was the question again?
2: Basically, you know, with the Kuching's music environment and all that, so... how did it influence you to, you know, basically go all in into the whole band thing?
4: Honestly, there was no plan. We were just going with the flow, to be fair.
2: Okay.
4: Like, you know, if there's like a gig or like a performance, we would just, you know, text the group like, hey, we have a show. You guys want to like perform or not? So like, we just go like 50-50, like who's on and who's not, you know?
2: Okay.
4: So, yeah, I mean, although there's a lot of like performances that we were really keen to perform, but I think...
3: you had to let it go.
4: Yeah, you just let it go. Yeah. Because, I mean, we have other priorities in life also as individuals. Yeah.
3: I think also lucky for us because the genre of our band was rising at the time. If you remember very well, and after MCO, post-MCO, pop punk was really rising. And that's what we love. And that's what we went with. And that's how it grew.
2: Alright.
3: It's simple as that, yeah.
2: Alright, so we're going to go for a little break and we'll be back, you know, and we'll be talking about your dynamics and influences right here on The Rock Zone, Red FM.

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3: Red FM Fall Variety Rock Zone right here with me, Zach, and of course I'm still with 11 minutes.
4: Woo! That's our only response.
3: All right, so anyway, now we're going to talk about your dynamics and influences. Okay, now you mentioned that your influence includes Green Day, Paramore, Blink 182. Now, how do these inspirations shape your sound without losing your originality? Who's going to take this?
4: This is a bit tough. I think Nick should take this. No, because he creates like the sound of the band,
3: okay,
4: as the drummer. Mm-hmm. And people say your band is only as good as your drummer.
5: Ah.
4: Yeah. So,
5: well, I see.
4: Yeah. So you should take
3: this. Go ahead, dude.
5: I think it's more than that. It also depends on how each of the individual musicians come. For, like, say, for me as a drummer, I notice how Sean plays the bass. And he's a very strong, simple beat. We go by quarter notes, eight notes. And for me, actually, my influence is more of a church drummer.
3: Okay.
5: And we focus a lot on building up from 0% all the way to 100%.
3: Okay.
5: And that's how I think you can create. And there's a lot of spontaneity, mm-hmm, in the thing where sometimes I'll listen, okay, maybe Alice, she just wants to do a bit more ad-lib kind of stuff. Mm-hmm. And that's what we do. So our band, we take a reference from all this Paramore and all, but I think the sound of a band really comes from all this ad-lib sort of, you know, let's just suddenly go, let's just change the whole thing. You know, I can change the beat to become more punk rock, into become more, suddenly you can play like some bossa nova or something like that. So,
3: okay then, bossa nova, that came out of nowhere.
5: Yeah, it's totally random.
4: He's the man.
6: Experimental track on the way.
5: Experimental, yeah, all the way.
3: Yeah. Alright, so when it comes to the songwriting, who does it? These guys.
6: Songwriting, I think, is mainly on Alice. Like, Alice does more on the lyrics.
4: Wow.
3: Okay.
6: The rest of us will just do more on the track and the melody, lah.
3: Okay.
6: Yeah, but Alice will always be there to fill in some part of the track during the one of the songs that we made.
4: Yeah, but I have to give credit to Steffler as well, because she helped me a lot, mm-hmm, in terms of writing, especially. She would also come up with the, what do you call that? The tuning?
6: The melody
4: of the song.
3: Okay.
4: And that's how we worked together. At one point at the recording studio, I think they were just playing around with the music and they were like, yep, that's the one.
3: Mm-hmm.
4: Yeah.
3: Okay.
6: We'll go with that.
4: Yeah. Let the man cook.
6: Let him cook, bro. Let Farouk cook the track. Yeah. Shout out to Farouk, man.
4: Yeah.
3: All right. So when it comes to like basically decision making, do you guys do it as a collective, or is it like basically it all ends up one guy doing all the decision?
4: I think it comes from an opinion from each of us.
3: Okay.
4: And we'll go with majority.
3: Uh-huh.
4: Yeah. I don't know what you call that one.
6: Like,
5: but definitely, like, you know, Sean or Alice will definitely take the lead. And
3: okay,
5: everything will also follow Alice.
3: Okay.
5: Depending on her vocal range and things that we play, what we do.
7: Yep.
5: No?
4: Yeah, that's true, but in terms of vocal, definitely Nick does help a lot as well. Mm. So Alice, I think you can go this high. Like, how high do you want me to go? Look at this. Look at this.
3: Oh, what does this mean?
4: Exactly.
5: Wire.
4: Yeah. Okay, Nick. Let's go. Let's try this one. Okay. Yeah, that's how it is. So in terms of music decision, I think it comes from each of our opinion.
3: Okay.
4: But in terms of like decision of when to jam or performing, that one, definitely the majority availability. But
6: like on sit on,
4: yeah. But if 1% sit on, then okay, let's just not do it. You know.
3: Right. So now you guys also have your own solo projects, right? So how do you balance between your band project and your solo projects?
4: Oh wow!
6: I think Alice should answer this because you're working in the creative industry.
3: Yes, Alice, go ahead, answer that.
4: Okay. Yeah. I think because each of us has different role outside of the band. Like, mm-hmm, Sean is not just a bassist; he's also a model. Same goes to Ivan.
3: Mm-hmm.
4: Nick has his own drum school,
3: mm-hmm,
4: and mine, basically, I would say a freelance vocalist.
3: Okay.
4: Whenever and whoever needs me, I'll be there.
3: Okay.
4: Yeah. So, but I don't technically not really establish myself as a singer, mm-hmm, per se, but more like okay, I'll be there. That's the kind of thing. Yeah. So that's a bit hard to answer, actually. Yeah, I can't really give you an exact answer. Yeah.
3: All right. So anyway, when it comes to your singing, what exactly is your style when it comes to singing?
4: Oh, it varies.
3: Varies.
4: But
3: your most prominent one, basically.
4: Let's go with pop punk. I would say, yeah. Mm-hmm. But the only thing that I think that I can't do is definitely ballad.
3: Ballad.
4: Yeah.
3: Why not?
4: Because I can't go. You know what I mean?
6: You just did.
4: But that was like in a playful manner. You need to understand that. Yeah.
3: Right. So now, what does a typical jam session for 11 minutes look like? Is it like, you know, structured? You know, we do this, we do that, or just like, let's just throw everything in the quali and see what happens.
4: Ivan, you've been quiet.
6: Yep.
4: I mean, you can take this one.
0: Okay. So we do have jamming sessions once in a blue moon, I would say. Obviously, we have some sort of structure, as in we list down the songs that we want to do.
3: Okay.
0: But during the jamming session itself, sometimes we would be doing one song the whole night, just trying to perfect that song. Because every small mistake, we try to perfect it. No, let's perfect it. I think that's what makes our band great, you know?
3: Okay.
0: As well as just being, how do I say this? Again, structured with not only the flow of like the song list,
3: uh-huh.
0: but as well as the flow of the songs.
3: Uh-huh.
0: Like we try to make things our own way, not cover the song exactly how it is.
3: Oh, okay.
0: But you know have our own interpretation on it and stuff like that. Yeah. So but there are some chaotic times as well.
3: Okay. Yeah. Okay. Cool. Right. So we're gonna go for another break, and then we'll be back with 11th minute right here on Rock Zone Red FM. Boom.
6: Boom.

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1: Rock Zone on Red FM. Yeah, suddenly we're speaking Wookiee right here during the interview. So.
2: Alright,
1: so welcome back. We are still with 11th minute right here, and of course now, guys, talking about your basically your genre, okay, pop punk. Now it's usually often associated with nostalgia. Now, how do you keep the genre fresh for today's listeners while still honoring its roots?
2: I would say tributes, because again, like you said, it's related to nostalgia. Mm-hmm. As a listener myself, I would love to, like, you know, it's like out of nowhere my playlist play like a very good MCR song. Like, oh, okay, let's do this. You know, it's that kind of thing. And also, like, lucky for us, the start of the, again, post-MCO, everyone started to reminisce all the good times, the gig good times and all that stuff.
1: Mm-hmm.
2: I think the whole band thing started at the very right time, I would say. Yeah, and just last week, we had a MCR tribute performance.
1: Mm-hmm.
2: Sorry, no, it was me.
1: It was just you.
2: It was just me.
1: You were the whole band, okay?
2: Yeah,
3: Representing,
2: okay. But yeah, like I said, tribute, everybody loves it. And just so happened, MCR is performing next year.
1: Yeah.
3: Oh, yeah.
2: KL.
3: Yeah.
2: And again, lucky for us, lucky for 11th Minute, lucky for the genre. To keep it fresh, that's kind of hard to answer, because I think once you relate it to nostalgia, you wouldn't want things to change.
1: Mm-hmm.
2: Yeah. So, yeah, I guess that's that. Keeping it fresh, maybe come up with a different rendition of the songs.
1: Okay.
2: Yeah.
1: Yeah.
2: That's what I would say.
1: All right. So now, when it comes to basically stage performances, do you guys have any like rituals or something you do before you actually perform?
2: Oh, Nick is a god man.
3: Yes.
2: Oh yeah. He's a man of God. Right,
1: yeah, you're a ritual thing. What do you do?
3: Oh, I'll pray.
2: Yeah. Yeah, we'll pray.
3: You normally pray like before performing.
2: Yeah.
1: Okay.
2: Yeah. Very Jonas Brothers.
3: Very
2: right.
3: Jonas Brothers.
2: Yeah, but that's our ritual.
1: Okay.
2: And I think the best part on stage is that we get to play with each other.
1: Mm-hmm.
2: Rarely do I find the time to play with Nick, because it's right behind there.
1: Uh-huh.
2: And it's so hard to like turn around, play with the drums and all that stuff. But with these guys, I would just go like, you know, that kind of stuff.
4: Yeah. Headbanging.
2: Yeah, headbanging together.
5: Awesome.
2: Yeah.
5: I think one thing that we always do is, you know, me and Sean, we always go back to back playing our instruments.
1: Okay.
2: Charlie's Angels.
5: No, Charlie's Angels. Yo.
2: Okay, sorry, you were saying?
3: It was in the moment.
1: Go. You just killed it for me.
2: I'm sorry.
5: You killed my vibe, man. But yeah, no, I think that's the best part that we can do, is go out there and enjoy ourselves.
1: Mm-hmm.
5: And yeah.
2: Yeah.
1: All right, so now, do you guys think that Sarawak is ready to become a hub for alternative and pop punk music?
2: Definitely.
5: Yeah.
2: Nick,
5: yeah.
2: You want to come up with this? You want to take this one?
4: I think Sean should take it. Okay. He would know more.
3: The future for Kuching here, the scene for pop punk. Yeah, I think there's a lot of market here.
1: Mm-hmm.
3: I think, you know, I can see like from my circle, there's a lot of like my friends that really reminisce from the era of emo, from pop punk to metal, core, all those kind of hard genres. So I think having a market here in Kuching would be a really big hit.
1: Mm-hmm.
3: Like inviting like international artists here, you know, performing here in Kuching. So I think it's a really good boost for not just for the music scene here, but for also the tourism for Sarawak too.
1: Okay.
3: Yeah.
2: Yeah, it's just a little bit hard because sometimes local bands are underground bands.
3: Underground
2: actually.
3: Bands, yeah.
2: But thankfully there are, I mean, in this genre alone, there's a lot of support from our own circle,
1: mm-hmm.
2: not just as 11 Minute, but also like the entire genre musicians. Like, again, like last week, I think a friend, another Sean
3: Iscariot,
2: yeah. He was like, are you guys making a comeback and all that stuff? And I'm like, eh, why? Oh, we miss it, watching you guys on stage. And I'm like, okay. Why not? You know what I mean?
5: I don't know. We were kind of missing a vocalist.
2: Wow. Okay.
3: Well, now we have the answers. It's free and easy with us.
1: Yeah.
3: There we go.
2: Yeah.
1: Right, so anyway, now about future plans. Okay, now you guys basically you have a mission of trying to bring back the essence of pop punk, mm-hmm. right? Right, so how do you plan to do that in an era where you know you got TikTok music basically flooding everything everywhere? Mm-hmm. How do you fight TikTok? Oh, loaded question.
3: I'm not too sure.
1: Mom
3: answer.
1: Looks worried. Mom looks really worried.
2: Everybody's looking at each other. I mean, none of us are actually TikTok people here, but we do watch videos on TikTok, and I get what you mean.
1: Mm-hmm.
2: It's just that I think it's pretty hard because none of us know how to do recording.
1: Mm-hmm.
2: Unless it's, what do you call that iPhone? GarageBand thingy.
3: GarageBand.
2: Yeah, we can do that one definitely, but in terms of actively posting and sharing on TikTok alone,
1: mm-hmm.
2: it's a bit complicated. That's a lot of work.
3: It's a lot of work.
2: It's a lot of work that we don't really want to do.
3: I mean, it's fun to look at people doing that,
2: yeah.
3: but like, putting in the work is just so, for me, it's like quite time consuming.
2: Yeah, exactly. Because
3: like, I want to do other things too.
2: Yeah, because I think our focus is not mainly the band, mm. because for the most part, we're doing it for fun.
1: Mm-hmm.
2: And we don't have a lot of originals. There's like two so far.
1: All right.
2: Yeah. And I think, yeah, we all see it as something that is fun to play with. Sad to say, we don't really take it seriously.
3: We're just having fun.
2: We're just there.
3: We're just there.
2: Yeah, you guys want us? Okay, we'll go there. Right? It's that kind of thing, you know? Yeah, but if speaking from future, I think we are gonna make a comeback.
1: Okay.
2: Yeah.
3: We'll let you guys think about it.
1: All right, now. Speaking of originals, right? Is there like a single or an album that's coming up that everyone should know about?
2: We haven't released that one song officially.
1: Is that the song that you sent me?
2: Yeah, I mean, that's on YouTube for yeah. sure, but we haven't got the time to put it up on every digital platform.
1: So yeah, if you guys are out there, you know, help these rock bands.
3: Sponsor us.
2: We need a manager.
5: We need help a label. Sign us.
3: We need a label.
2: Force us.
1: Yes. Whip them into shape.
2: Yeah.
1: Alright, so anyway now, is there any like artists or bands that would be a dream collaboration for y'all?
2: Oh. I think Sean should take this
5: one. In the local scene or?
3: Local or international?
1: Either one.
3: I think we answer this like one by one.
1: Alright, okay. Go ahead.
2: Okay.
3: I think for me, local band. Local band would definitely be Bung Face.
1: Okay.
3: Oh, I love Bung Face. For international, definitely Green Day.
1: Mm-hmm.
3: Yeah.
1: Mm-hmm. Alright, next.
2: Okay, teacher. I don't have an answer for that. But if I were to say intentionally, internationally.
1: Okay. Internationally, go on.
2: I wanna collab with Jonas Brothers.
3: They own the.
1: Nice,
2: yeah, they have been assembling people, bro. It's like way out of the genre, but like. They're there, so you know why not.
1: Okay, dude.
5: Yeah. Okay. So in the local scene, I would say shout out to Afterfall.
1: Mm-hmm.
5: Afterfall. I think they disbanded. They did disband. I think last year, if I'm not mistaken. But if you're watching this, come on,
1: back.
5: Let's make it happen. One last ride. Let's go. Let's shake Kuching's music scene. Yeah.
2: Wow. Right. Motivational speaker.
1: That's right.
2: Yeah.
1: How about you, dude?
4: Yep. In local Kuching scene, I quite like Retrio.
2: Oh.
1: Okay.
4: Yeah, I think they're really good and super professional.
1: Mm-hmm.
4: International, I would love to collab if they're still around Paramore because, you know, female vocalist, rest of the guys are musicians.
1: Okay.
4: That could work.
1: That would work.
2: The way you just pictured, okay, position me that. Thank you, Nick.
3: Miss Haley.
5: I think me internationally would be Pierce of Veil.
2: Oh,
3: that's a nice pick though, yeah. Pierce of Veil.
2: Yes. Yeah.
1: Alright. So now before we get on to, you know, the usual now, if you have what advice would you give to the next aspiring band if they want to do it up? But tell me about this song.
2: Okay.
1: Yeah. The story behind this, the creation, the process, the inspiration behind it. Why?
2: Okay. I love how you guys just look at me to answer. You don't just go like LS. You go like, oh, okay.
3: That's our band chemistry.
2: Okay.
3: Just look at each other.
2: Okay. It started again, unintentionally, it, we because Sean was acting in that drama series.
6: Okay.
2: And he just went to the director like, "Hey, I have a band. We can play this song for you." Blah blah blah blah.
3: I didn't say it like that. Yeah, it's, I mean, something like that.
2: I don't know. I'm just imagining
3: along,
2: you. I'm just, yeah, yeah.
3: Along the line. Like,
6: yeah, yeah, it was a terrible impression.
2: Okay. Yo, dude.
3: No, better.
2: Okay. So that's what happened. And okay, then he started asking the rest of the bands. And we're like, okay, you know what? I'll just give our... There's this one song. It's called Feels.
6: Okay.
2: So that's what we wanted to give initially, but it did not fit the theme, the genre of the drama series.
6: Mm-hmm.
2: And just so happened that it was our friend who was producing the rest of the playlist for the drama series.
6: Mm-hmm.
2: So he's like, okay, let's come up with a new song. This is the kind of music that you guys are gonna play. And then Steph and I started writing our lyrics, started to write the words and all that stuff, but most of the parts of the song was written by Steph.
6: Mm-hmm.
2: Yeah, gotta give credit to her. Mm-hmm. When it comes to the melody, the there's a word for that, I forgot.
6: Arrangement, composition, what is it?
2: Composition. Oh,
6: you're welcome.
2: Thanks. Oh, okay. So when it comes to the composition of the song, I think the rest of the band looked at the lyrics, and if I'm not mistaken, Nick came up with the rhythm of it.
6: All right, Nick.
2: And then it went off to these guys who were like, okay, let's just... I think that's how the whole process went about, love, because I wasn't there when they were creating the entire thing. I think I was late for the jamming session. I think I was late, if I'm not mistaken. And yeah, I think that's how it came about. And as the song, as the recording goes along, they came up with lots of different ideas. Mm-hmm. And okay, let's put in a riff, let's put in this rhythm of the drum, let's put in this bass and all that. But then when I came in to record my vocal, oh my god.
6: Mm-hmm.
2: I was like, guys, I can't reach this. I can't reach this note. And then everyone was just like, okay, look here, again with the look here. I'm like, okay, let's just try to force this. I think we recorded that. These guys laughed at the time. Mm-hmm. So I think we recorded that up till 2 to 3 a.m.
6: Nice.
3: Yeah, it was pretty late too.
2: Yeah, it was pretty late. I mean, that, I think you stayed back too.
3: I stayed back too that time. And to be fair, that time we were also packed with Black Parade.
2: We were practicing for that.
3: We were practicing. It was pretty last minute. Yeah. So we must.
2: Yeah. So okay. A lot of the things that we do are very unintentional.
3: Yeah.
2: It's just there. Like, okay, let's do it.
6: All right. So intro the song.
2: The song is called Lagu Aku
3: Untuk Kau
6: by 11th minute.

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